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10: Clear tonight with a low of 0. Tomorrow, mainly cloudy and windy with a high of 17. And for Tuesday, a chance of showers, a high of 16. Current weather conditions can be found anytime on the Janie King weather page on your CHBN Radio app. I'm Judy Peters.
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1: Psalm 92, verse 1, it is good to give thanks to the Lord and to sing praises to your name, O Most High. Let us do exactly that. Heidi and Rick come to sing Saved by Grace, and then Ruth Lang sings, O the deep, deep love of Jesus.

Psalm 134, behold, bless the Lord, all servants of the Lord, who serve by night in the house of the Lord. Lift up your hands to the sanctuary and bless the Lord. May the Lord bless you from Zion, he who made heaven and earth. Lois and Jan join with me now as we sing Grace, and that is followed by Tim Sturby singing When He Reached Down His Hand for Me.

Faith to Live By musicians are pleased to announce a brand new CD of 13 songs under the title Joy Comes in the Morning. The title track, Joy Comes in the Morning, is sung by the male quartet. We also have the ladies trio singing We Praise Thee, O God, Our Redeemer. Heidi and Rick team up to sing Until Then. The full group sing both Shelter Me and The Lord Bless You and Keep You, a great favorite of mine. Rick also sings He's Been Faithful. Joy comes in the morning indeed. And we would like to put a copy of this brand new 13-song CD into your hands as quickly as possible. Ask for your copy when you write this week to Faith to Live By, Box 426, Winnipeg, Manitoba, R3C2H6, or call us toll-free 1-833-367-3852. Also, our website, faithtoliveby.ca, has a means of you requesting a CD to be sent to you by Canada Post, or you can there download immediately and at no charge the audio files of this CD as well as many previous CDs. And let me underscore that the CD as well as the audio files from the website are all completely at no charge to you whatsoever.

I want to take you to Galatians chapter 2, and I want to remind you that Galatians chapter 2 and Acts chapter 15 tie very tightly together, both referring to exactly the same Jerusalem Council which took place in the first century and which was a pivotal event. And thank God that there the early church, the apostles met, and they held firm to the truth that the gospel is not to be added to. We have been considering that word gospel and examining various passages throughout the New Testament where we find the word gospel, the Greek word euangelion, which translated literally means good news. The good news of God, the good news of Jesus Christ, the good news of the kingdom of heaven, that salvation, that is, right standing before our Heavenly Father, is not something to be purchased with money or earned with effort or work. It is not something that we merit in of ourselves, but it is something which has been purchased and is a free gift to us from our Lord and Savior Jesus Christ. The book of Galatians is one of Paul's very earliest letters, and here we find Paul amazed that those who he had proclaimed Christ to, who he had delivered the message of the cross, the message of a right standing with our Heavenly Father, and how to obtain that they had departed.

hearted, hearing other voices. How often I am concerned for men and women who write to me or they call me and they have a question about something to do with the Bible and they have heard a completely erroneous word and they are unsettled, they are disturbed, they are anxious. I bring them back to the Scriptures. I bring them back to the Word of God. And here the Apostle Paul, he speaks of how that he did not receive the message of the cross, the message of the gospel from any man but from the Lord Jesus Christ. That was the earmark of an apostle there in the first century, that he had seen the Lord even as much as any one of those who had walked with the Lord Jesus Christ. The Apostle Paul on the Damascus Road had seen the risen Lord Jesus Christ, and he had been commissioned. He had been sent with a message to proclaim, especially to the Gentiles. The Apostle Paul, he was the emissary. He was the apostle to the Gentiles, even as the Apostle Paul was specifically to the Jews, though there was overlap between them. And in Galatians, and in that Jerusalem council, which Acts chapter 15 speaks of, the question was, are we saved by the grace of God alone? Or do those who come to know Christ and trust in Him and believe in Him for everlasting life, seeking a righteousness of His doing, do we also have to add to that every man to be circumcised? There were many voices being raised in the earliest days saying, those who have come to Christ, those who have trusted in His name, those who have rejoiced in the shed blood of Jesus Christ, oh, that's good. We rejoice in that also. But you need to tell those if they would truly, if they would genuinely, if they would fully and completely be saved from their sins, if they would know that they are citizens of heaven, that they would know that they have a home eternal in heaven, that they shall see the King of Kings in His glory sitting upon His throne, if they would know fully and completely and absolutely assuredly, they need to be circumcised. Now, it might seem like a small thing to some, but you see, there is a manipulation that is taking place here. And the Apostle Paul, he stood firm to it. He stood against it with all of his might. And thank God that the apostles understood this also. For you see, as soon as you add one little, tiny piece to the grace of God, then it is no longer by grace alone that we are saved. It is by grace and some measure of our doing. But that is not what the Bible says. And in Ephesians chapter 2, you read how that the Apostle Paul is strong. We are saved by grace through faith in the Lord Jesus Christ. And this is God's gift. It is not God's gift, 99%, and our efforts, 1%, or God's grace, 90%, and our efforts, 10%. For you see, it will ever be an increasing amount that we take to ourselves as soon as there is that smallest little give way to works and to our effort. For you see, our pride is relentless. We always want to take credit. We want to say, see what we have done, rather than see what the great King of Heaven has done on our behalf. Our pride, which brought us to sin in the first place, which caused us to doubt the goodness of God in the Garden of Eden, it is ever swelling and puffing up and growing and growing. No, it is by the grace of God alone that we are saved. And I would bid you to hold to that and be confident in that, that the grace of God is what we need.
It is the answer for the sin problem that has plagued our souls, that has been a heavy weight upon our back. It is Jesus Christ and the grace of God that He brings and the free gift. Have you received that free gift? Oh, receive it. Be done with works. Be done with your own merit. And trust in Christ. Look to the cross and see that His righteousness is available for you, and that His righteousness is perfect, and that it will see you through.

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Chuck Swindoll often reminds us that life can be defined as a series of fairly ordinary days. In fact, most days are quite predictable, without divine skywriting or obvious signs of some great movement of God. However, there are occasions that break the cycle. Today on Insight for Living, Chuck describes one of those history-shattering moments in the life of Esther. In our continuing study of her life, we'll discover how God orchestrated all the elements as this woman walked hand in hand with destiny. Let's pick up with Esther chapters 1 and 2.

0: On the seventh day, when the heart of the king was merry with wine, he makes a command to his wise men that are at least listed here, the seven eunuchs who served in his presence. And this is what he commanded. They were to bring Queen Vashti before the king, her royal crown, royal headpiece, in order to display her beauty to the people and the princes, for she was beautiful. You can count on this. When Scripture says she's beautiful, it really means it. Queen Vashti, verse 12, refused to come at the king's command. Well, Queen Vashti's words enraged the king. He absolutely couldn't stand it. Remember, he's drunk. Verse 12 tells us the king became very angry and his wrath burned within him. What are we going to do? What's our game plan? In the presence of the king and the princes, Memucan said this: Queen Vashti has wronged not only the king, but all the princes and all the peoples who are in all the provinces of King Ahasuerus. I would say that's a little overreaction, wouldn't you? But he says it nevertheless. The queen's conduct will become known to all the women, causing them to look with contempt on their husbands, saying, King Ahasuerus commanded Queen Vashti to be brought into his presence, and she didn't come. You see, the fear, obviously, is that before long, all women will be doing what Queen Vashti has done, and the men will lose control of their wives. And this day, the ladies of Persia and Media who have heard of the queen's conduct will speak in the same way to all the king's princes. And there will be plenty of contempt and anger. Can't you hear this all men's gathering as they are all agree? Yeah, that's right, man. My wife's like that. Man, she hears about Vashti. She's going to go nuts. She's already a rebel, but she's going to get absolutely out on and on and on. And finally, he's got the king all ready for his suggestion. If it pleases the king, let a royal edict be issued by him. And let it be written in the laws of the Medes and the Persians. Remember, that's the law that's never changed. So that it cannot be repealed that Vashti should come no more into the presence of King Ahasuerus. Now, that was his right. He certainly had the right to say, that's it, curtains. You've seen the last of me, lady. You're gone. So directly, this edict had to do with his own home and his own marriage. But he goes further. Let the king give her royal position to another who is more worthy than she. Enter Esther. This is the wonder of God's sovereignty. He works in these remarkable ways, moving and pushing and changing minds until he brings even, let me say it, out of the most carnal and secular of settings, a decision that will set our course anew. We're going to see that all the way through this book, and I love it. Look at verse 20. They go a little further in the edict than I think would be practically possible to require. When the king's edict, which he shall make, is heard throughout all his kingdom, great as it is, then all women will give honor to their husbands, great and small. I'm not sure about that. And this word pleased the king and the princes, and the king did as Memucan proposed. He sent letters to all the king's provinces, to each province according to its script, and to every people according to their language. Notice what it says. Every man shall be the master in his own house, and the one who speaks in the language of his own people. He'll be in charge, and he will speak for the family. God's heart is on his people. A remnant in Persia, away from Zion, he must preserve them from extinction. That requires decisions from the top, and that requires one of his people to be there, namely Esther, who will someday be sitting beside Ahasuerus, whom she doesn't even know today. God does not go by the human clock. Compared to the works of mankind, God is extremely deliberate and painfully slow. God's wheels grind slowly and exceedingly fine. Now, Esther chapter 2. After these things. Now, when I read after these things, I thought, well, fourth year of his reign. How about the end of the third year of his reign? And I began to read through the chapter, and I didn't find any help until I came to verse 16 of chapter 2, where Esther, who wins the Miss Persia contest, Esther is taken to King Ahasuerus to his royal palace in the 10th month, which is the month Tebeth, in the 7th year of his reign. You're telling me 4 years have gone by in between chapters 1 and 2. So I thought, what happened during those 4 years? Learn a little history. Ahasuerus, also known as King Xerxes, reigned, and you count backwards because it's B.C., from 486 to 465 B.C. 486 to 465. History books tell us that this particular king, whom the books call Xerxes, and I quote, made an ambitious but disastrous attempt to conquer Greece. He returned defeated. And he opened the doors of the palace, and there was no lovely wife to greet him with arms outstretched, no comforting words of understanding. For the first time, he has been defeated on the battlefield. There's nothing good on the stove in the kitchen, and he's lonely. After these things, the anger of the king had subsided. Of course, it's been 3 years. The reason I say that is these gals that ran for Miss Persia had to have a full year before they came in to see the king. And so I'll get to that a little later on in the passage. You'll read about it when we get there. But it took another year. So he's 3 years later, and he's defeated, and he's alone. He remembered Vashti. And if you're used to a wife, even though she may be a little strong-willed at times, you need her when you come home defeated. You need her arms around you. You need the understanding of your partner, and he doesn't find it. He remembered Vashti and what she had done and what had been decreed against her. I think there is a surrounding sense of low-grade depression that comes in over him. The king's attendants who served him said, "Let beautiful young virgins be sought for the king." Isn't it interesting, by the way, that the king had the power to have any woman in the kingdom, snap of his finger, should be in his presence, right there in his bedchamber. But he doesn't want a woman for the night. He wants a wife. You see, he's not drunk any longer. He's thinking clearly now. Who wouldn't prefer a woman who will be there tomorrow and the next day, in contrast to a quickie sex experience for the night with some unnamed female? And so they say, "Let the king appoint overseers in all the provinces of his kingdom, that they may gather every beautiful young virgin to Susa, the capital, to the harem." Look, he even had a harem. He didn't want one of them. "Into the custody of Haggai, the king's eunuch, who was in charge of the women, and let their cosmetics be given them." How interesting. And then let the young lady who pleases the king be the queen in place of Vashti. We'll get another wife for you. This one will be beautiful. She will be the most beautiful woman in Persia. We'll go to all 127 provinces, and we'll find the best of the group. We'll even have her made even more attractive with cosmetics. Drop down, if you will, to verse 12. When the turn of each young lady came to go in to King Ahasuerus at the end of her 12 months, look at that, there's that extra year I told you about. She would have 12 months under specific regulations for the women. How would they be spent? The days of her beautification, of their beautification, were completed as follows. 6 months with oil of olay, oil of myrrh, and 6 months with spices and cosmetics for women. Kyle, C.F. Kyle of the Kyle and Daly Commentaries, makes comment that these words are to rub, to polish, to adorn with all kinds of precious ointments. It's physical beauty that they're going for. And before you sneer at that, ladies, trust me, the men aren't sneering. Before you buy into the feminist movement of our day where you can look like an unmade bed and still you're to be adored and appreciated, learn a lesson from Scripture. Every once in a while, Scripture does say a word about physical beauty. It doesn't place the emphasis on it that you would hear in lustful magazines or from lustful men, but it does place an emphasis on your beauty. The cosmetics mentioned here. Look at verse 5. Suddenly he mentions a Jew in Susa. Does that sound like an uneventful start? There's not a guy in the palace that knows Mordecai by name. But they're going to, because God's hand is moving the heart of the king like channels of water. There was a Jew in Susa, the capital, whose name was Mordecai, the son of Jair, son of Shimei, son of Kish, a Benjamite, who had been taken into exile. Now, the who is a reference to Kish. Mordecai wasn't taken into exile. Back in his genealogy, Kish was. Had been taken into exile from Jerusalem with the captives who had been exiled. We've been over all that historical jazz, so there's no reason to repeat it. The point is, he is unrelated to the Persian kingdom. He's a Jew living in exile. He hasn't gone back to Jerusalem. And on top of that, he's bringing up, verse 7, Hadassah. Myrtle is the original word, like a myrtle tree, a myrtle bush, fragrance. Her Persian name is Esther, which means star, like a star in the sky. His uncle's daughter, she had neither father nor mother. It's the first reference to Esther, but I'll tell you, she emerges with incredible beauty and character that'll just make you take your hat off. She is one phenomenal lady. Next time we're going to look at the queen-like qualities of a lovely lady, all drawn from the life of Esther in this early reference to her. It says in verse 7, the young lady was beautiful of form and features, the original said. She was beautiful. She had a beautiful body. She had a beautiful face. She had beautiful features. When her father and her mother died, Mordecai took her as his own daughter, period. That's where we got to stop. Orphan, beautiful, and before long you're going to hear, there she goes, Miss Persia. She doesn't know that right now. She has no idea of the stuff we've uncovered yet. Her day began rather uneventfully. Before her years would end, she would be crowned in an incredible coronation as the queen of Persia. Now, this is not a sermon about Persian history. This is a sermon about life. And I find woven through the tapestry of this wonderful story that we've begun to uncover three timeless lessons that are going to be true till we draw our last breath and in the next generation when we're gone. Number one has to do with God's plan. Second has to do with God's purposes. And third has to do with God's people. Listen, God's plans are not hindered when the events are carnal or secular. God's plans are not hindered when the events that seem significant are carnal and secular. He is not limited to working in the Christian family. He is as much at work in the Oval Office as he is in your pastor's study. He is as much at work in the heart of the president as he is in the Christian leaders in America. The day you doubt that is the day you limit his sovereignty. And you will stop reading the news and you will become rather unhelpful in interpreting events of life. Christians, stay in touch with the news. God is at work. He's moving. He's touching lives. He's shaping kingdoms. Just because they happen to be secular or carnal doesn't mean he's not present. He may not be glorified, but he's present. He's at work. None of it makes him go, oh. He's never surprised. Second, God's purposes. God's purposes are not frustrated by moral or marital failures. Isn't that encouraging? Especially if you have failed morally or maritally. I can't imagine the debauchery of the banquet hall. I can't imagine the vulgarity and obscenity of the jokes. I can't imagine the lust in the mind of King Ahasuerus when he wanted to bring in his nude wife, if that indeed was his plan. But I'll tell you, in spite of the low morals and the breakdown in their marriage, God's purposes were not frustrated, and neither are they in your life. How do I know that? Because he is a God of grace. He is a God of great grace. Third, God's people. This is my favorite one. God's people are not excluded from high places because of handicap or hardship. Don't you even think about discounting anybody from being in a place of significance. I'm laughing because I saw a sign the other day that said, "Don't you even think about parking here." Isn't that a good sign? Don't you even think that somebody is off the record. God's people are not excluded from high places because of handicap or hardship. I don't know if Mordecai knew where the next meal was coming from. I do know that Esther was orphaned, and I do know she was not nobility. She's not the last commoner that nobility placed hands on, nor is she the last one that God exalted from nothing. Classic illustration, a young couple that made a 90-mile journey south, found no place to stay, and in the middle of the night caused the angels to declare, God is here. Joseph and Mary, the vehicles for the birth of the Messiah, who did not come with royal blood from this earth's perspective, but he became the true King of Kings and Lord of Lords. May we bow together. I don't know where this message finds you, probably discounting the significance of these days, probably sighing rather than singing, no doubt thinking, what in the world good can come from all that I'm having to live with? These kids I can't handle. The pressure of today, I can't see the purpose. You've heard enough today to know that God's hand is not short and it cannot save, nor is his ear heavy that he cannot hear. You may be the one he's working on in this very place today. You may be the individual who needed to hear this the most. You may need to hear it on behalf of one of your kids or on behalf of your mate or a close friend or maybe you yourself. When you take that journey to the cross where Christ paid for your sins, do you find some place in your past where you bowed the knee to him and claimed, all hail King Jesus, all hail Emmanuel? Have you given him your life, your heart, your future, your sinfulness for him to cleanse and make right. Hey, what are you waiting for? Now's the time. You need to come today. Don't delay. Thank you, Father, for the stories of your book. They pulsate with significance, and we realize how directly they are tied into our day. Forgive us for living in such an ultra-Christian world with only Christian contacts that we have failed to see the movement of a sovereign God in the vast scenes of state and empires in our world. Broaden our world with this story of Esther. And may we remain pure and committed to the things of God while we remain sensitive to your hand moving in carnal, secular, even drunken places. Thank you, Father, for your work in our lives. Bring to yourself this day those desperately in need of hope and a reason to go on. I pray for Jesus' sake. Amen.
1: 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You know, every child needs a hero to look up to, and Esther is one of the most remarkable characters who ever lived. Esther demonstrated that real strength isn't about power or position, it's about character. And Insight for Living has brought Esther's story to life in a way that will capture your child's imagination and plant God's truth deep in their heart. It's part of our beloved Paws and Tales audio series, creative, engaging storytelling that your kids will want to hear again and again. Here's just a sample of what your child and grandchild will enjoy.
2: Persia needs more than just a pretty face as our new queen. 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
2: 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We shall see.
4: Here you are.
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5: 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It would seem that we are both in a cage. 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Oh, God, where have you gone?

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I'm Bill Meyer. 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
1: State tax dollars have historically supported U.S. public schools, providing funding based on student attendance. However, a decline in enrollment is now causing these funds to vanish. What's behind the shift?

0: since COVID, many kids shifted into private or charter schools. Homeschooling numbers have risen, but there are more reasons for the dramatic drop. Take the Los Angeles Unified School District. Enrollment has declined over 20% the last decade. Houston and Chicago are not far behind. What's the cause? The New York Times recently reported that it's due to the U.S. fertility rate dropping. Women are having fewer babies, a 20% decline over the last two decades. Fewer children means fewer students. Psalm 127 reminds us that children are a heritage from the Lord. They're a blessing for families and our society, and they're a joy to point to Jesus. Welcome to Haven Today. I'm David Wolin, sharing the great story that's all about Jesus. Today, we begin a new series and open up an entirely new topic. Spiritual questions Gen Z is asking. But as we'll be hearing with much greater depth in a few minutes, often they're asking without asking. These questions may not be verbalized or even realized. In the case of a Gen Zer, which are young people today ranging from ages 14 to 29, the questions they wrestle with arise naturally out of the culture they've always known. Their assumptions are just in the water, so to speak. Now, when we're talking about generations and the difference between them, of course, we're painting with a broad brush. Individual people are unique and there are exceptions, but broadly speaking, there are some big reasons Gen Z is so different from all who came before them. And one of the biggest is the immersive digital world they've grown up with.
1: They have these little digital, almost like rooms and worlds where they can explore a hobby or a piece of their personality or even something that contrasts their morals or their typical everyday personality in person. And they have a freedom to grow in that space. So they can have what they call dual identities, hybrid identities, avatar identities, where a piece of their personality or belief system or who they like to be, a character they want to play, grows in that space and does not integrate into who they are as a whole person. And so they're coming of age much more fragmented instead of integrated. Mm-hmm.
0: The voice there of Dr. Tanita Maddox, back with us in a moment. She's spent her career working with young life in youth ministry and has recently come out with a remarkably insightful book called What Gen Z Really Wants to Know About God. And I want to clarify something, and this is really important. She didn't write this book for Gen Z. If a Gen Zer reads it, that's great. But she wrote it for older generations, the Christian parents and grandparents who may be a bit mystified by someone they love in this generation, perhaps understanding why they've struggled to follow Christ or struggled in general, even if they grew up in the church, which most of them did not. But again, praise the Lord, there are exceptions, and yet we know the trends are clear. So if you've ever thrown up your hands and felt like giving up or wondered why the Lord isn't answering your prayers for a dearly loved Gen Zer who feels hard to connect with or far from God, I think this may be the breakthrough resource you've been waiting for. And I'm so excited to share it with you. I'm praying over this series. I'm asking the Lord to allow these insights to ripple across the families of listeners for the sake of the gospel, for the sake of Gen Z, many of whom one day we pray will follow the Lord Jesus. And I'm fully convinced the Lord loves Gen Z. So let's learn how to love them well ourselves. The book is What Gen Z Really Wants to Know About God. 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

0: This is Haven Today. I'm David Wolin, and joining me on the program today is Tanita Maddox, who has been working in youth ministry for 20-some years with Young Life and serving as National Director for Generational Impact. And that's what we're here to talk about today, generational impact. So, Tanita, welcome to Haven Today.
1: Hey, good morning. I'm excited to be here.
0: So, Tanita, you know, when we do an interview here on Haven Today, I just always try to take the time to read the book. I always do that, but I also try to finish the book right before the interview with the author, so it's as fresh as possible. So I just finished your book this morning, and I'm just feeling so blessed. I was deeply touched by what I read. It resonated throughout, and I thought, why haven't I heard these things before? Because Gen Z is a generation I've had a lot of interaction with, but I'm not part of. And I thought, oh, this would have been so helpful had I read this earlier, but it's not too late. So the book is called What Gen Z Really Wants to Know About God. And I'll just read the subtitle as well. 7 Questions About Life and Faith. And so we do want to get to those questions, but I'm sure it'd be helpful probably for listeners if we just started with, who is Gen Z? We've heard about boomers, Gen X, millennials. These are kind of familiar, but who are we talking about when we say Gen Z?
1: If you use the birth years of 1997 to 2012, those are pretty widely accepted birth years for Gen Z. It gets a little squishy on the edges, and there's a lot of conversation about when Gen Alpha starts. But that's those. If you use those years, you're in a pretty safe zone.
0: Yeah, and there's always those sort of cusp generations that are sort of crossing over. They kind of have a foot in both. I'm one of them. I've got a foot in Gen X and millennial, so I have a little compassion for this, but Gen Z is a little bit different, actually quite a bit different than the generation that came before, and especially Gen X, because the world has changed so much with, you know, right before and then certainly during their lifetime. So maybe suss that out a little bit for us.
1: Yeah. When Jean Twenge talks about generations, and she's one of our leading generational experts in the U.S., if not the leading expert, she talks about how technology really does kind of start to mark these generational impacts, because technology changes the way we interact with the world and we interact with ourselves. And so, you know, millennials got the internet. That was a very big deal. But Gen Z had this smart interactive technology in their hands from a very young age. And so they're often referred to as digital natives because they're so comfortable in that online virtual digital world. Previous generations may see that world as separate from the physical world around them, or what they might call the real world. But for Gen Z, that is blended together. They move seamlessly through both of those worlds.
0: Yeah. And that was something that I found insightful in your book, because I resonate in more of the Gen Xer realm, where I grew up in the analog world. You know, I saw that the digital begin with, you know, what DOS computers looked like, and then, you know, on up from there. So I have this, you know, this beginnings of life that didn't have that as a component. And a lot of our listeners would resonate with that. And you talk about how people even have kind of digital selves, like digital sort of versions or digital lives that are, in a sense, you say, both blended in kind of a hybrid version of their, you know, real physical life with people that they actually know face to face. But then they're kind of living in both realms simultaneously.
1: Yeah, if you think about, part of adolescent development is kind of having this integrated person, like these different parts of you become this one whole person as you go into adulthood. And some of that is forced because we grew up in a physical world. So our communities, our teachers, our friends, they're all kind of around us. And you can't live, or I mean, you can try to live like dual personalities or different personalities, but they can collide, because you're talking about people who are in your physical space. They talk to each other, they run into each other, they can put those pieces together. However, when Gen Z was coming of age and is coming of age, they have these little digital, almost like rooms and worlds, where they can explore a hobby or a piece of their personality, or even something that contrasts their morals or their typical everyday personality in person. And they have a freedom to grow in that space. So they can have what they call dual identities, hybrid identities, avatar identities, where a piece of their personality or a belief system or who they like to be, a character they want to play, grows in that space and does not integrate into who they are as a whole person. And so they're coming of age much more fragmented instead of integrated.
0: Wow. No wonder there's so much confusion as older generations try to understand, connect with, and do ministry work with them. So we'll hit the pause button on that, because I'm interested in tracing your own story, both of faith and of ministry work, because the Lord has led you into interacting constantly with this particular generation in the course of his calling on you. So take us back a little bit, and this would be a good way for listeners to get to know you a little bit. Let's talk about your own journey of faith and then how the Lord led you into ministry.
1: I mean, I was a Young Life kid. I also am the daughter of a Young Life kid, which I'm super grateful for. So I got to grow up in a home that talked about who Jesus was and went to church because a Young Life leader showed up on my dad's high school campus at Glendale High School, showed up in 1963 and just got involved with my dad's life. My dad has followed the Lord since then and was a teacher at my high school and started Young Life at my high school. And, you know, it's not that I had any doubts in my faith or anything like that, but I was missing the legs to it. It was all in my head. And then as I started to see my peers start to follow Jesus through Young Life, as I saw a transformation, as I was challenged with an actual relationship with Jesus and instead of just the things I knew, that really transformed me. And so I ended up as a wildlife leader with middle school students in college and then a Young Life leader. And then I just never got out of it, because there is something about watching a young person move from death to life in front of your eyes. There's something really special when our adolescents let us into their world to talk about the things that really matter to them. And I just enjoy their creativity, their sense of humor, their insight, and that they allow me to walk with them in a part of life so that I can share with them the good news of Jesus Christ and what that can mean for them.
0: Amen. Amen to that. So this is where, to me, the story begins as it pertains to the topic today. You talk about having been in youth ministry for some period of time, enough to be proficient. You've seen the Lord work. You've seen kids come through the program. You have a sense of what it looks like to be effective in the work. And then all of a sudden comes this moment that was totally unforeseen where, not to put words in your mouth, but as you described it, I was thinking, like, it's like a sea change that she's describing. Like, something has just totally happened that has utterly altered the landscape. And it was a little confusing at first, I think. So talk about what that moment was like.
1: Man, I mean, I started working with adolescents in 1998. And so you're right. By the time Gen Z had gotten to high school, I was a veteran, man. I'd outlived a lot of people in youth ministry. And what was happening is we were seeing a lot of panic attacks, a lot of kids with too much anxiety to come to school. Yeah. I was noticing that groups of kids they didn't want to get out and be together. They wanted to hang out one-on-one. So what I was used to is like, hey, let's all go to breakfast before late start. And I'd get these 10 individuals texts of like, I don't want to go out to everyone. I just want to go out one-on-one. And I remember even being just walking on campus and having some pretty significant hostility, not apathy, but hostility of being there and being someone who was a Christian that was on that campus. And I was watching what the messages I was giving at Young Life Club, which are gospel messages about who Jesus is, and just kind of watching it just fall a little bit flat. Like, it wasn't as connected. And my first thought was, maybe I'm too old. You know, I was like having babies. I was pushing 40 and very naturally turned inward and said, maybe I'm too old. Maybe I became irrelevant when I had kids, you know, and thought that maybe there was something wrong with me. And then really, after talking to some folks and reading a couple books, realized that it wasn't me, that there was a generational shift that had happened. And it happened so quickly and so starkly that it really caught me on my heels. And as I found it out, talking to a lot of other people, I wasn't the only one caught on my heels. We were not prepared for this group of people that had shown up, and we didn't know how to talk to them.
0: And so what did it look like then to try to wrap your mind and your heart around what was going on, and then to start prayerfully? And I think from your approach, the way that you describe doing ministry, conversationally, beginning to try to gain an understanding that would then be transformative for you in ministry.
1: Well, the timing of it is really the Lord's timing, because at the same time, I was working on my doctoral thesis at Phoenix Seminary, and I had to pick a topic. And I thought, man, what better topic to pick than to understand this generation of kids and how to share Christ with them? And it was so fun because I would read, you know, research. And as I had high school kids over at my house or was hanging out with them somewhere else, I'd say, hey, y'all, I read this about you. Tell me what you think about it. And get to really hear from their perspective what people were saying about them, how they could experience things, how they unpacked things. And so these questions that I started to uncover, well, sure, kids have lots of questions. A lot of people, a lot of questions. But these questions that I explore in this book are really formed by what they're experiencing, what they value, and how they're viewing the world. So it was really like these life questions that they're looking through the world, and every situation that they're entering in, they're in the back of their mind. And I simply just figured out, like, how do I answer these questions with the good news of Jesus Christ?
0: Okay, so this is a good segue. We're not going to be able to explore really any of these fully, but in the scope even of this entire series that we're in, but I think there is enough time today to just do a quick run through what are these questions, and just give us kind of a little high level explanation of what this question means.
1: Well, before I start, I'm going to give a disclaimer, because sometimes you can flip to this table of contents and look at the questions and think, oh, I know these questions. I've asked these questions in my life. I don't need to read this. I can answer it. And the key piece is understanding what surrounds why they are asking this question.
0: Right.
1: So the question itself might be timeless, but the experience and the context of that question is not. And we don't understand that, then we can accidentally give a wrong answer because we actually missed what they were asking to begin with.
0: Yeah.
1: Because we assumed we knew. We assumed we understand.
0: Yeah. And I want to circle around and talk about that as well. That's very important.
1: All right. So first question that we deal with is God good, which most Gen Zers will not use those words. This is usually phrased in, why would God do this? Why would God allow this? But the underneath it is, if God's good, then there has to be a reason for that.
0: Right.
1: We have, am I enough? So am I enough to be loved or valued is really kind of the finish of that question.
0: Yeah.
1: Will you accept me? With acceptance being just a paramount value for Gen Z. That's a huge one. Do all people matter to God? This is a social justice question. I mean, I started to run into kids who were like, well, sure, God loves me or cares about me, but if God doesn't care about this person over here or those people over there, then I don't want anything to do with your God. So I started to figure out they wanted to know, did God care about everybody? Can I trust you? Which is coming out of a society and culture with very, very low trust. Josh Packard talks about this in his book and in his work. And so that's been a huge deal. What is true? As our Gen Zers have grown up in a time where we have personalized or individualized truth, that culture has really removed the value of universal truth. And when you don't have an anchor or compass for that, then you're lost on, you got to figure it out on your own what actually is true.
0: Yeah.
1: Am I safe? Which was a new question for me. Safety is a high value for Gen Z. It's one they were raised with, but that's a new one that most our previous generations don't get or didn't grow up with. So am I safe is one. And so that kind of is the questions you rock through in the book.
0: Mm-hmm. All right. So this is the point then where we can circle back and talk about the concepts you were talking about just a moment ago. And it struck me. I mean, we hear this joke often when it comes to Americans and British people who we say we're separated by a common language. But I think that is maybe even more so true between the generations, because as you were saying, we hear them asking questions. And maybe even clearly articulating one of them, maybe not always, we kind of pick it up, but we're tempted to just jump into answering what it is we think that they mean by that, or what we think they're asking. And that is something that you've clearly seen, I think, probably with all of these questions, right?
1: All of these. And even now, I'm part of a global study on adolescence right now. We just did a survey in 2025, and we asked young people, what does it look like to be listened to? Like, what does good listening look like? Because how many times have we seen our young people yell at their parents or someone say, you're not listening to me? And they're like, yes, I am. And they repeat the exact words back to them.
0: I may or may not have had that conversation in the last 24 hours. Yeah, I get it.
1: And the reality is we actually have a different definition of listening. So if you ask our young people, what does it mean to be listened to? Their number one Number one thing was empathy. I want you to feel what I'm feeling. Please feel what I'm feeling. And what we tend to do as adults is we actually squash what they're feeling. We're trying to move on from their feelings. And so if you have that interaction, then of course we have a different definition of listening. They want to be listened to. They want full focus on them and a non-judgmental response. Those are the top three. They did not say your ability to repeat my words back to me or offering solutions. So when we have that clash right there, then of course we have a different definition. And that's where a bunch of this miscommunication and conflict happens. Yeah. Same thing with all these questions that I wrote about in the book.
0: Yep. And yet, and this is, I think, the point that I want to land on today as we're getting close to the end of our time together. You're talking about the questions that Gen Z really has, and they want to know about God. And we might be, as older generations might be under the impression that they just don't have any interest or spiritual interest in God. And therefore, you know, why would they care at all? But you've got your finger, I think, on the pulse of this. They really do want to know, don't they?
1: They have a huge hunger and interest for this. And I actually was interviewing a Gen Zer a couple months

0: This is Haven Today. I'm David Wolin. Tomorrow, Tanita Maddox will be back with us. And for some of us, this topic is challenging and convicting, but so desperately needed for the breakthrough many of us have been praying for. And to that end, this book by Tanita Maddox is so helpful. It could be the skeleton key to help unlock your relationship with a young person in Gen Z, a child or a grandchild. You know who the person is in your life. And this book, What Gen Z Really Wants to Know About God, is our way of saying thank you for your much needed gift of ministry support to Haven. 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I'm David Wolin. Won't you come back again next time? We'll be keeping it all about Jesus. It's the great story here on Haven Today. Here for your encouragement and your walk with God. This is David Wolin with Haven Ministries, inviting you to anchor your day in God's Word. It's a legacy no one wants to leave. The inheritance that is supposed to bless their children turns them all into enemies overnight. One feels entitled to more, another gets left out, someone else takes something that wasn't supposed to go to them. King David had a good reason to fear something like that in his own family, but God had made a promise to him, saying, "Your house and your kingdom will endure forever before me. Your throne will be established forever." And yet, two generations later, the kingdom was split. Did God's promise fail? Not at all. It was bigger than even King David knew. And like all of God's great promises, it found its fulfillment in Jesus Christ. 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
1: Morning, it's 2 degrees in downtown Winnipeg. I'm Colleen Hood. A Manitoba couple is counting their blessings after a frightening emergency landing on a Manitoba highway. Rochelle and Chris Creasy were traveling to Red Sucker Lake for Gospel Jam weekend Friday when the plane that they were on experienced engine trouble. The aircraft carrying six people was forced to make an emergency landing on Highway 304 around 12:30 in the afternoon on Friday. No one was injured. Creasy praised the pilot for staying calm and safely bringing the plane down on the highway. The Transportation Safety Board is now investigating. Construction season is ramping up across Winnipeg, with the city placing a major focus this year on roads, sidewalks, and bike lanes. The city says work this season will include 175 kilometers of road renewals, upgrades of 50 sidewalk locations, and 15 kilometers of new active transportation routes. Among the major projects are protected bike lanes on Edmonton and Sherbrooke streets, rehabilitation work on the Lagimodier overpasses, and improvements to St. Mary's Road south of the city. City officials acknowledge construction can be frustrating, but say the work will lead to safer and smoother travel for drivers, cyclists, pedestrians, and transit users alike. Sayla Place in Winnipeg is marking 4 years of working with mothers in difficult circumstances, aiming to help them regain stability and keep their children out of foster care. The faith-based ministry provides support with housing, life skills, and education, including parenting, budgeting, and household management classes. Administrative assistant Adele Thompson says dignity is central to their approach.
2: When our moms come here, this is a place of dignity, right? It's not ugly, it's not run down. Like, we want it to look nice for our gals because that's... they're created in God's image, right?
1: The organization works closely with Child and Family Services, helping many mothers move toward reunification with their children within months. Habitat for Humanity's Manitoba Cycle of Hope is celebrating a major milestone this year. Three decades of fundraising rides to help build affordable housing. And for the first time, the route is entirely in southern Manitoba. Christina Falk says it's a demanding event with a big impact.
3: Every year, they have a group of 50 cyclists that come together. They do this one-week ride, and they do it in all different locations. And they just ride kilometers and kilometers and kilometers. It's pretty unbelievable. You're cycling the entire day, and then you have a destination. You're spending the night, and then you're leaving the next morning and doing a whole other day.
1: This year's route will pass through communities including Winkler, Morden, Morris, Steinbach, Glenbrough, Brandon, Killarney, and LaSalle, with overnight stops in Winkler and Morden. The ride runs August 3rd through 9th, and organizers say registration and fundraising are already underway. And Manitoba Day celebrations were held at the Mennonite Heritage Village on May 9th, ahead of the province's official anniversary on May 12th. The main attraction was the raising of the Manitoba flag. Executive Director Robert Gertson says the flag raising ceremony highlights the beginning of Manitoba as a province.
4: The Manitoba Day flag raising ceremony celebrates the beginning of Manitoba as a province. And so in 1870, the Manitoba Act was declared, and Manitoba became a province, and that is something that is worth celebrating because this is our home.
1: Throughout the day, families were invited to explore the grounds and learn about Manitoba and Mennonite history, bringing the province's past and present together in a celebration of community. You can find more details at chvnradio.com or on the CHVN app.
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5: A mix of sun and cloud throughout the day, and then cloudy this afternoon with a 60% chance of showers and a risk of thunderstorm late this afternoon. Winds gusting between 40 and 60 kilometers an hour and a high of 17. Overnight tonight, that 60% chance of showers and risk of thunderstorm continuing with a low of 7 degrees and winds gusting up to 60 kilometers an hour once again. Tomorrow, mainly cloudy, a 30% chance of showers in the morning, and then those clouds will clear in the afternoon with a high of 15 degrees and winds gusting between 40 and 60 kilometers an hour. On Wednesday, sunny and a high of 21. 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

0: Cece Winans, worthy of it all. Good morning. I'm Sylvia St. Cyr this Monday, May 11th, with your first look at the day at 6:08 a.m. It is school day number 5. The temperature in downtown Winnipeg is a very chilly, basically freezing 1 degree. This weekend it was quite chilly, but we've got some nice weather on the way. First, though, some rain most likely today. So mix of sun and cloud to start. Then this afternoon, we've got a 60% chance of showers with a risk of thunderstorm as well. Very windy, gusting between 40 and 60 kilometers an hour. And that is coming from the south with a high of 17 degrees and a high UV index. The hot spot in Manitoba right now is Roblin at 6.6 degrees. The cold spot's Churchill at minus 6. Coming up on today's show, Manitoba Day is tomorrow, and the Mennonite Heritage Village in Steinbeck celebrated this past weekend. Brandon Lake has partnered up with a pop icon for a new Christian song. Details on the way. Road construction has begun here in Winnipeg, and they'll be focusing on adding more bike lanes. And a Winnipeg program is helping mothers keep children at home and avoid foster care system. We'll hear more on that. And a Manitoba couple is thanking God after a terrifying flight ordeal recently. We'll talk about this and so much more. Keep it locked right here to Winnipeg's positive and encouraging station.
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2: It's a very quiet start to your Monday morning commute with no stalls or crashes to report. Some lane closures to keep in mind. Cavalier Drive at Ness, the northbound curb lane will be closed for construction. The Disraeli Freeway between Martha Street and Main Street, the westbound curb lane and north side sidewalk will be closed for construction. And Aaron Street between Notre Dame and Williver, the southbound median lane and southbound curb lane will be closed for construction. If you spot anything else along your commute, let us know. Give us a call or text us on the Shine Dental Talk and Text line at 1-877-951-CHVN.
1: It's as Canadian as the metric system. 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
1: A mix of sun and cloud throughout the day, and then cloudy this afternoon with a 60% chance of showers and a risk of thunderstorm late this afternoon. Winds gusting between 40 and 60 kilometers an hour and a high of 17. Overnight tonight, that 60% chance of showers and risk of thunderstorm continuing with a low of 7 degrees and winds gusting up to 60 kilometers an hour once again. Tomorrow, mainly cloudy, a 30% chance of showers in the morning, and then those clouds will clear in the afternoon with a high of 15 degrees and winds gusting between 40 and 60 kilometers an hour. On Wednesday, sunny and a high of 21. 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
1: Phil Wickham. What an awesome God. Good morning. I'm Sylvia St. Cyr. And it looks like we're going to have much warmer weather than we've been used to. It's been quite chilly today, but there is a risk of rain and thunder showers later on this afternoon. So get out your rubber boots and your umbrella potentially as well. All those details are on our app or website anytime. 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

0: Thanks for tuning in to Winnipeg's Positive and Encouraging Station. I'm Sylvia St. Cyr. Hope you're having a great Monday so far. If you're thinking about doing something a little bit different with the family this summer, you are done with tenting, you don't want to sleep on the hard ground anymore, and even, cabins, yurts, a little bit, maybe harder to book, whatever it is, why not rent a houseboat? This is in Morrison, Ontario, so Lake of the Woods. It's still quite close. And if you check out our Seymour Canada online auction, it's specifically in the Seymour, Manitoba, because it's so close to Manitoba. And right now, these are not bid on. $500 gift certificates towards your stay at Ontario Wilderness Houseboat Rentals. What a unique idea. Again, this is on Lake of the Woods. So protected bays and islands provide many calm waters that are excellent places to tie up the houseboat for the night so you can take in the beautiful sunsets and you can cruise during the day, fish, catch a glimpse of Canadian wildlife, jump off the houseboat into the lake, whatever you would like. And these certificates are valid toward a 3, 4, or 7 night trip on any houseboat in their fleet. You can use it this year or even next summer. $500 gift certificates are starting at $200. That's 60% savings. There's quite a few of them. Hey, go check it out. That is happening today, tomorrow, and then it wraps up Wednesday morning. And a great way to see what hasn't been bid on yet, if you head over to the page, and then on the right-hand side it says sort. Click on the drop-down menu, and then you go number of bids lowest. And you can see what doesn't have a bid and what could I save a whole lot of money on. There's your little trick and treat for the day. 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
2: It's a very quiet start to your Monday morning commute with no stalls or crashes to report. Some lane closures to keep in mind. Cavalier Drive at Ness, the northbound curb lane will be closed for construction. The Disraeli Freeway between Martha Street and Main Street, the westbound curb lane and north side sidewalk will be closed for construction. And Aaron Street between Notre Dame and Willover, the southbound median lane and southbound curb lane will be closed for construction. If you spot anything else along your commute, let us know. 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
1: Good morning. It's 2 degrees in downtown Winnipeg. I'm Colleen Hood. A trip to Gospel Jam weekend in Red Sucker Lake took a dramatic turn for a Manitoba couple after their plane was forced to land on a rural highway. Rochelle and Chris Creasy were among six people on board when the aircraft experienced engine trouble Friday afternoon. The pilot safely landed the plane on Highway 304 near Red Sucker Lake just after 12:30. Nobody was injured. In a social media statement, Rochelle Creasy said the passengers are shaken but thankful to be alive, adding they believe God protected everyone on board. The highway reopened a few hours later, and the Transportation Safety Board is investigating what caused the emergency landing. Winnipeg's road construction season is officially underway, with the city promising smoother roads and more active transportation routes this year. Mayor Scott Gillingham says more than $157 million is being invested in road renewal projects in 2026 as part of the city's six-year capital plan. Crews will work on 175 kilometers of roads, 50 sidewalk locations, and add 15 kilometers of bike lanes and pathways across Winnipeg. Major projects include downtown street renewals, work on St. Mary's Road, and upgrades along Lagimodier Boulevard. Drivers are being reminded to expect slower traffic in construction zones this summer. A Winnipeg ministry is helping mothers rebuild their lives while working to keep families together. For the past 4 years, Sela Place has supported women facing difficult circumstances by offering parenting classes, life skills training, housing, and faith-based support. Administrative Assistant Adele Thompson says the goal is to create a space where women feel valued and respected. The ministry works alongside Child and Family Services, helping mothers pursue education, employment, and reunification with their children. Sela Place recently moved from Osborne Village to a larger building on Washington Street, giving mothers and children their own living spaces. Thompson says many women regain full custody of their children within months. Mennonite Central Committee Ontario is continuing its outreach to low German-speaking Mennonite communities through cultural training and education. Linda Ruby says the organization works with healthcare staff, educators, social workers, and government employees to help them better understand the community's values and experiences. Ruby says work is rooted in MCC's faith-based mission.
2: This is a population that we want to serve with the values and ideals that MCC holds in terms of peace and justice.
1: MCC Ontario is currently the only MCC office with a dedicated Low German speaking ministry. And you don't have to be a cyclist to support Habitat for Humanity through Cycle of Hope this year. There's a new virtual option, and organizers say it's designed to be flexible whether people want to bike, walk, or hike, and it comes with a major fundraising advantage.
3: So in the past, if you joined the physical Cycle of Hope team and you wanted to raise money for a chapter instead of for a Winnipeg build, you could do that, but about 75% of your funds went towards the chapter, not the full amount. This year, we've been given the option, if you would like to join a virtual team for Cycle of Hope, that 100% of the funds you raise will go to the chapter of your choice, and you can start now and go through the whole summer.
1: Meantime, Cycle of Hope is celebrating a major milestone this year, 3 decades of fundraising rides to help build affordable housing. And for the first time, the route is entirely in southern Manitoba. The ride runs August 3rd through 9th, and organizers say registration and fundraising are already underway. You can find details at chvnradio.com or on the CHVN app. Taking a look at sports, Teddy Ellen rewrote the Winnipeg Sea Bears single-game franchise record book, and Mason Krause iced it from the free-throw line as Winnipeg edged the Edmonton Stingers 77-75 in their Canadian Elite Basketball League season opener Saturday in Edmonton. Ellen, named CEBL Player of the Game, posted a double-double of 24 points and 10 rebounds, added 5 assists, and set a new franchise single-game record with 6 steals. Previous mark was 5 in just under 38 minutes. The Sea Bears return home Saturday, May 16th for their home opener at Canada Life Centre. In NHL playoff action, the Canadiens defeated the Sabres 6-2 in Game 3. The Canadiens lead that series 2-1. Elsewhere, the Golden Knights lost to the Ducks 3-4. That series is tied at 2-2. Tonight, the Avalanche take on the Wild at 7 o'clock. The Avalanche lead that series 2-1. And the Niverville Nighthawks are off to a perfect start at the Centennial Cup in PEI. After opening the tournament with a 5-4 overtime win over Summerside and a 7-2 victory against Thunder Bay, head coach Dwight Hurst says the team has done a good job staying focused and adapting to different styles of play while sticking to its identity. The Nighthawks return to action Tuesday against the Canmore Eagles. I'm Colleen Hood.
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4: Looks like we have a couple of wet hours or days in store. Currently, we're sitting only at 1 degree. It's quite chilly. We will reach a high of 17 degrees, though, this afternoon. A mix of sun and cloud to start. And then late in the afternoon, we've got a 60% chance of showers with a risk of thunderstorms as well. Very windy, gusting between 40 and 60 kilometers an hour also. Overnight, same thing. 60% chance of showers this evening and after midnight with a risk of thunderstorm. Windy, gusting up to 60 kilometers an hour. And a low of 7 degrees. Tomorrow, mainly cloudy, a 30% chance of shower still in the morning from that system. And then that'll clear in the afternoon. Still windy, though, gusting between 40 and 60 kilometers an hour and a high of 15. Wednesday, sunny and a high of 21. Looks like Thursday's even warmer. We're getting some nicer weather. Yay. 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

0: Elevation Worship, Trust in God. Good morning. I'm Sylvia St. Cyr, and we've got some rain in store, but at least some warmer weather for the rest of today. If you like to take your bike to work or you like taking active transportation, a lot of people have those motorized scooters now as well. Some great news for you as construction season is officially underway here in Winnipeg. According to Mayor Scott Gillingham, they are putting more into active transportation pathways, including 15 kilometers more of bike lanes. And this construction has already begun. As far as some major routes that they are going to be working on, these include downtown streets, so Edmonton, Kennedy, and St. Mary. St. Mary Street has been being worked on for quite some time. Also, St. Mary's Road from the Highway 100 to the floodway. This is the project renewing St. Mary's Road from the south perimeter to the floodway, and they're going to complete the work, which is very exciting. Also, Lagimodia Twin Overpass, they're going to be working on that. So if any of those are your major routes, you can find all the details on our app or website. Perhaps scout out a different route, because once it's done, it's going to help traffic flow a whole lot smoother. I know initially it's always like, oh, construction season, right? Anyway, Crowder, Somebody Prayed is on the way. CHVNradio.com.
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2: It is still very quiet out on the road with no stalls or crashes to report. We just have a little bit of a slow going section along Oak Point Highway near Selkirk Avenue. Give yourself some extra time to get through there. We've also got some lane closures that you may want to keep in mind. Portage Avenue westbound between Cavalier and Greenway. Crescent westbound median lane and westbound middle lane, as well as the westbound left turn lane, will be closed for construction. That will remain that way until the start of July. River Avenue between Arctic Street and Stradbrook Avenue. All of the westbound and eastbound lanes are closed for loading and unloading. And Selkirk Avenue between Mackenzie and McGregor Street, the eastbound curb lane is closed for construction. If you spot anything else, let us know. 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
0: A mix of sun and cloud throughout the day, and then cloudy this afternoon with a 60% chance of showers and a risk of thunderstorm late this afternoon. Winds gusting between 40 and 60 kilometers an hour and a high of 17. Overnight tonight, that 60% chance of showers and risk of thunderstorm continuing with a low of 7 degrees and winds gusting up to 60 kilometers an hour once again. Tomorrow, mainly cloudy, a 30% chance of showers in the morning, and then those clouds will clear in the afternoon with a high of 15 degrees and winds gusting between 40 and 60 kilometers an hour. On Wednesday, sunny and a high of 21. 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

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I could be bringing a hot catered lunch to you before you know it. Brooke Nichols right now with Whatever You Say.

0: From BC, Canadian artist Brooke Nichols, whatever you say. Hope you're having a great Monday so far. And to all the mothers out there, I really hope that you had a lovely Mother's Day yesterday. Of course, the day can bring some hard times and hard emotions for a lot of people and a lot of joy as well. So if you celebrated, I celebrate with you. We are celebrating, speaking of, Faith Night with the Gold Eyes. This is happening sooner than later, May 23rd. We're already at May 11th, so this is coming up soon at 6 p.m. at the Blue Cross Park. We want to have some fun with you. We are giving away 100 tickets, and one person's going to win a VIP package. Four home plate tickets, four Gold Eyes caps, $50 gift card to Gold Eyes merch. If you'd like to go, seriously, just go fill out the form right now. It'll take you 30 seconds. And you can also purchase in groups or single tickets. If you come at 5:15 and go down to the picnic park area, we're also going to hear some Gold Eyes share their testimonies and also the chaplain. So if you want to go see baseball and talk about God, win-win situation, head over to our app or website. That first sticker, it says Faith Night. You can't miss it. Fill out the form. And we could be watching baseball together. Elevation Rhythm Washed is coming up.
1: 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Rugged 4x4, sensible, compact, high performance, or high mileage. At Superlube, they have the right one for what you drive.
2: It is still very quiet out on the road with no stalls or crashes report. We just have a little bit of a slow going section along Oak Point Highway near Selkirk Avenue. Give yourself some extra time to get through there. We've also got some lane closures that you may want to keep in mind. Portage Avenue westbound between Cavalier and Greenway. Crescent, the westbound median lane and westbound middle lane, as well as the westbound left turn lane, will be closed for construction. That will remain that way until the start of July. River Avenue between Arctic Street and Stradbrook Avenue. All of the westbound and eastbound lanes are closed for loading and unloading. And Selkirk Avenue between McKenzie and McGregor Street, the eastbound curb lane is closed for construction. If you spot anything else, let us know. 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
1: Good morning. It's 1 degree in downtown Winnipeg. I'm Colleen Hood. Six people are safe after a plane made an emergency landing on Highway 304 in northern Manitoba Friday. Rochelle and Chris Creasy say they were traveling to Red Sucker Lake for Gospel Jam weekend when the aircraft began having engine troubles. The plane landed safely on the highway at around 12:30 in the afternoon. No injuries were reported. In a Facebook post, Rochelle Creasy thanked God for what she called the best possible outcome and praised the pilot's professionalism during the emergency. Highway 304 reopened shortly after 3 p.m. The Transportation Safety Board is investigating. Winnipeg's construction season is ramping up, with the city investing heavily in roads, sidewalks, and active transportation projects this year. The city says crews will work on 175 kilometers of roads, 50 sidewalk locations, and add 15 kilometers of new bike lanes and active transportation pathways during the 2026 construction season. Major projects include road renewals on Edmonton and Kennedy Street in downtown Winnipeg, rehabilitation work on the Lagimodier overpass, and upgrades to St. Mary's Road near the floodway. New protected bike lanes are also planned for Edmonton Street and Sherbrooke Street, along with an expansion of the Northwest Hydro Corridor pathway. Mayor Scott Gillingham says the city's six-year capital plan includes more than $1.1 billion for road renewal, with nearly $157 million being spent this year alone. Drivers are being warned to expect delays and slower traffic in construction zones throughout the summer and fall. Habitat for Humanity's next local build is one step closer in Morden. Land has been secured and construction preparation is underway. Christina Falk says the chapter hopes to begin digging in June, and she says the Cycle of Hope riders, who will be doing the entire journey through southern Manitoba this year, are expected to connect with the community while passing through in August.
2: They are staying in Morden overnight at the Access Event Center in August on their way through, and then in the morning before they leave, we're going to have a ride through Morden to our build site.
1: And this year, there's a new virtual option to the event designed to be flexible whether people want to bike, walk, or hike, and it comes with a major fundraising advantage.
2: This year, we've been given the option, if you would like to join a virtual team for Cycle of Hope, that 100% of the funds you raise will go to the chapter of your choice.
1: The ride runs August 3rd through 9th, and organizers say registration and fundraising are already underway. And Manitoba Day celebrations were held at the Mennonite Heritage Village on May 9th, ahead of the province's official anniversary on May 12th. The main attraction was the raising of the Manitoba flag. Executive Director Robert Gerdson says the flag-raising ceremony highlights the beginning of Manitoba as a province.
3: The Manitoba Day flag-raising ceremony celebrates the beginning of Manitoba as a province. And so in 1870, the Manitoba Act was declared and Manitoba became a province. And that is something that is worth celebrating because this is our home.
1: Throughout the day, families were invited to explore the grounds and learn about Manitoba and Mennonite history, bringing the province's past and present together in a celebration of community. You can find details at chvnradio.com or on the CHVN app.
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4: A mix of sun and cloud throughout the day, and then cloudy this afternoon with a 60% chance of showers and a risk of thunderstorm late this afternoon. Winds gusting between 40 and 60 kilometers an hour and a high of 17. Overnight tonight, that 60% chance of showers and risk of thunderstorm continuing with a low of 7 degrees and winds gusting up to 60 kilometers an hour once again. Tomorrow, mainly cloudy, a 30% chance of showers in the morning, and then those clouds will clear in the afternoon with a high of 15 degrees and winds gusting between 40 and 60 kilometers an hour. On Wednesday, sunny and a high of 21. 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

0: amen.
1: Just past the 7 o'clock hour, Andrew Rips, I'd Do It Again. Thanks for tuning in. I'm Sylvia St. Cyr. For those of you who have kids in elementary school and even middle school, if you let your kids on YouTube, you probably have heard of the five guys calling themselves Dude Perfect. You know what I'm just saying? Are there any kids in the car or at home listening right now? Well, they have over 61 million subscribers. They're very well known because of their YouTube channel. And now they're channeling that exposure to share the good news of Jesus through VBS, or Vacation Bible School. Now, just to be very clear, it's not this summer's VBS. It's going to be summer 2027. But these five guys are taking it up a notch. They're offering kids a worthwhile experience and epic adventures during the week-long day camp. They haven't quite revealed what the theme is or what they're looking toward doing, but they're going to be doing that May 24th. They're about the big reveal. It's May 11th, so that's coming up. But we've got all the details for the rest of that on our app or website, chvnradio.com. Coming up in just a little bit, we are messengers 1,000 times before we hear the verse of the day.
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3: It is still very quiet out on the road with no stalls or crashes report. We just have a little bit of a slow going section along Oak Point Highway near Selkirk Avenue. Give yourself some extra time to get through there. We've also got some lane closures that you may want to keep in mind. Portage Avenue westbound between Cavalier and Greenway Crescent, the westbound median lane and westbound middle lane, as well as the westbound left turn lane, will be closed for construction. That will remain that way until the start of July. River Avenue between Arctic Street and Stradbrook Avenue, all of the westbound and eastbound lanes are closed for loading and unloading. And Selkirk Avenue between McKenzie and McGregor Street, the eastbound curb lane is closed for construction. If you spot anything else, let us know. 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
1: A mix of sun and cloud throughout the day, and then cloudy this afternoon with a 60% chance of showers and a risk of thunderstorm late this afternoon. Winds gusting between 40 and 60 kilometers an hour and a high of 17. Overnight tonight, that 60% chance of showers and risk of thunderstorm continuing with a low of 7 degrees and winds gusting up to 60 kilometers an hour once again. Tomorrow, mainly cloudy, a 30% chance of showers in the morning, and then those clouds will clear in the afternoon with a high of 15 degrees and winds gusting between 40 and 60 kilometers an hour. On Wednesday, sunny and a high of 21. 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

We are messengers a thousand times. Good morning. I'm Sylvia St. Cyr. I've got your verse of the day. It comes from Ephesians chapter 4, verse 32. Be kind and compassionate to one another, forgiving each other, just as in Christ God forgave you. Find the verse of the day anytime on our app or website, and that is sponsored by Horizon Storage Sheds.

0: From Portage La Prairie area, Jake Fretz and Nathan Keys, Not My Will. 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We had a busy weekend this past weekend, and CHVN's summer events host, who just joined us again, so exciting, Faith Adeyemi, was at a few events. Let's hear an update from her.
1: This weekend was super packed, but lots of fun for me. I started off the day attending a spring quilt and craft sale at Fort Garry Mennonite Fellowship Church. The sale was put together by Piece It Together, which is a group of women that gather on just Wednesday, and they spend time in fellowship with one another while quilting and making cool crafts. The sale was held to raise support for the work that the Mennonite Central Committee does. So it was nice just taking a look around and seeing the quilts and the crafts and getting to speak to some of the volunteers as well and hearing the amount of work and time and just effort that goes into putting on a sale like that, but also making the pieces that were for sale. After that, I headed over to Pritchard Park for the William White Neighborhood Association spring cleanup. It was more than just a cleanup because afterwards there was a free community barbecue. It was super good to just see neighbors come out and support each other in that way.
0: Those stories are both up on our app and website if you want to check it out. Thanks so much, Faith, for giving us that weekend update.
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3: It is still very quiet out on the road with no stalls or crashes report. We just have a little bit of a slow going section along Oak Point Highway near Selkirk Avenue. Give yourself some extra time to get through there. We've also got some lane closures that you may want to keep in mind. Portage Avenue westbound between Cavalier and Greenway Crescent, the westbound median lane and westbound middle lane, as well as the westbound left turn lane will be closed for construction. That will remain that way until the start of July. River Avenue between Arctic Street and Stradbrook Avenue. All of the westbound and eastbound lanes are closed for loading and unloading. And Selkirk Avenue between Mackenzie and McGregor Street, the eastbound curb lane is closed for construction. If you spot anything else, let us know. Give us a call or text us on the Shine Dental Talk and Text line at 1-877-951-CHVN.
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3: Good morning. It's 2 degrees in downtown Winnipeg. I'm Colleen Hood. A trip to Gospel Jam weekend in Red Sucker Lake took a dramatic turn for a Manitoba couple after their plane was forced to land on a rural highway. Rochelle and Chris Creasy were among six people on board when the aircraft experienced engine trouble Friday afternoon. The pilot safely landed the plane on Highway 304 near Red Sucker Lake just after 12:30. Nobody was injured. In a social media statement, Rochelle Creasy said the passengers are shaken but thankful to be alive, adding they believe God protected everyone on board. The highway reopened a few hours later, and the Transportation Safety Board is investigating what caused the emergency landing. Winnipeg's road construction season is officially underway, with the city promising smoother roads and more active transportation routes this year. Mayor Scott Gillingham says more than $157 million is being invested in road renewal projects in 2026 as part of the city's six-year capital plan. Crews will work on 175 kilometers of roads, 50 sidewalk locations, and add 15 kilometers of bike lanes and pathways across Winnipeg. Major projects include downtown street renewals, work on St. Mary's Road, and upgrades along Lagimodier Boulevard. Drivers are being reminded to expect slower traffic in construction zones this summer. A Winnipeg ministry is helping mothers rebuild their lives while working to keep families together. For the past 4 years, Sale a Place has supported women facing difficult circumstances by offering parenting classes, life skills training, housing, and faith-based support. Administrative assistant Adele Thompson says the goal is to create a space where women feel valued and respected. The ministry works alongside Child and Family Services, helping mothers pursue education, employment, and reunification with their children. Sale a Place recently moved from Osborne Village to a larger building on Washington Street, giving mothers and children their own living spaces. Thompson says many women regain full custody of their children within months. Mennonite Central Committee Ontario is continuing its outreach to Low German-speaking Mennonite communities through cultural training and education. Linda Ruby says the organization works with healthcare staff, educators, social workers, and government employees to help them better understand the community's values and experiences. Ruby says work is rooted in MCC's faith-based mission.
15: This is a population that we want to serve with the values and ideals that MCC holds in terms of peace and justice.
3: MCC Ontario is currently the only MCC office with a dedicated Low German speaking ministry. And you don't have to be a cyclist to support Habitat for Humanity through Cycle of Hope this year. There's a new virtual option, and organizers say it's designed to be flexible whether people want to bike, walk, or hike, and it comes with a major fundraising advantage.
16: So in the past, if you joined the physical Cycle of Hope team and you wanted to raise money for a chapter instead of for a Winnipeg build, you could do that, but about 75% of your funds went towards the chapter, not the full amount. This year, we've been given the option, if you would like to join a virtual team for Cycle of Hope, that 100% of the funds you raise will go to the chapter of your choice. And you can start now and go through the whole summer.
3: Meantime, Cycle of Hope is celebrating a major milestone this year, 3 decades of fundraising rides to help build affordable housing. And for the first time, the route is entirely in southern Manitoba. 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Ellen, named CEBL Player of the Game, posted a double-double of 24 points and 10 rebounds, added 5 assists, and set a new franchise single-game record with 6 steals. Previous mark was 5 in just under 38 minutes. The Sea Bears return home Saturday, May 16th for their home opener at Canada Life Center. In NHL playoff action, the Canadiens defeated the Sabres 6-2 in Game 3. The Canadiens lead that series 2-1. Elsewhere, the Golden Knights lost to the Ducks 3-4. That series is tied at 2-2. Tonight, the Avalanche take on the Wild at 7 o'clock. The Avalanche lead that series 2-1. And the Neighborville Nighthawks are off to a perfect start at the Centennial Cup in PEI. After opening the tournament with a 5-4 overtime win over Summerside and a 7-2 victory against Thunder Bay, head coach Dwight Hurst says the team has done a good job staying focused and adapting to different styles of play while sticking to its identity. The Nighthawks return to action Tuesday against the Canmore Eagles. I'm Colleen Hood.
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0: We are still sitting at that chilly 1 degree here in downtown Winnipeg. We'll start off with a mix of sun and cloud. Then this afternoon, as the temperature rises to 17 degrees, we're going to have a 60% chance of showers and a risk of thunderstorm with winds gusting between 40 and 60 kilometers an hour. Overnight tonight, that 60% chance of showers continuing on after midnight with a risk of a thunderstorm. And we'll have windy conditions once again, gusting between 40 and 60 kilometers an hour from the south and a low of 7 degrees. Tomorrow, we could see some rain from that system in the morning, a 30% chance of showers, and then that'll clear in the afternoon with a high of 15 degrees. Very windy again, though, gusting from the north now from 40 to 60 kilometers an hour. On Wednesday, sunny and a high of 21. Those weather details can be found anytime. 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
2: 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Oh, Lord, I need

0: Forrest Frank, your way's better. Good morning. 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I'm Sylvia St. Cyr, and I don't know about you or how you feel about flying. I'm not a fan. I've come a long way with my fear. I will never let it stop me from actually going somewhere, but my whole body often will go rigid if I don't like do certain things, including listening to worship music, things like that. But a good news eventual ending story happened when a Manitoba couple had some issues and their plane had to make an emergency landing on Highway 304 here in Manitoba. Rochelle and Chris Creasy were headed to Red Sucker Lake for Gospel Jam Weekend. All of a sudden, their plane had some major issues. This is what she said. My husband and I, along with four other passengers, were aboard the plane when it was forced to make an emergency landing on the highway. I would not be a fan. This is all she says. We were shaken up. Thankfully, we're okay. We commend the pilot for his professionalism, skill, and calm actions in safely landing the plane under the circumstances. And given the seriousness of the situation, we believe this was the best possible outcome. We're thankful that everyone was able to walk away. And above all, we thank God for his protection, grace, and mercy. That is a good attitude, I will say. There's even a video of them landing, not freaking out. I can't say the same for me. Huge kudos. Kudos. They were praying. That's the way to go. Anyway, check out that full story. It's on our app and website right now, chvnradio.com. Keep it locked right here because we've got Matthew West's What If on the way after weather.
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2: Traffic is starting to pick up and we are seeing some slow going areas across the city, including Route 90, and that is all the way from Grant Avenue down to Taylor Avenue. Give yourself some extra time to get through there. We also have the usual area of Pembina Highway southbound between Jesse Avenue and Fleet Avenue. Again, give yourself some extra time to get through there. We've also got a few lane closures to keep in mind. Northbound Pembina Highway to westbound Abenoji-Meekner. The ramp there is closed for construction and will remain that way until June 19th. Use an alternate route. And northbound Dakota, the left turn storage lane between St. Mary's Road and Belleville Road will be closed for construction until the 30th. Left turns will be prohibited. You'll also want to use an alternate route there as well. If you spot anything else, let us know. Give us a call or text us on the Shine Dental Talk and Text line at 1-877-951-CHVN.
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0: A mix of sun and cloud throughout the day, and then cloudy this afternoon with a 60% chance of showers and a risk of thunderstorm late this afternoon. Winds gusting between 40 and 60 kilometers an hour and a high of 17. Overnight tonight, that 60% chance of showers and a risk of thunderstorm continuing with a low of 7 degrees and winds gusting up to 60 kilometers an hour once again. Tomorrow, mainly cloudy, a 30% chance of showers in the morning, and then those clouds will clear in the afternoon with a high of 15 degrees and winds gusting between 40 and 60 kilometers an hour. On Wednesday, sunny and a high of 21. 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

0: know what if.
1: Matthew West, what if? Good morning. I'm Sylvia St. Cyr. And this past weekend, of course, yesterday was Mother's Day. And for the past 4 years, Sela Place has been walking alongside mothers in difficult circumstances, helping them gain practical skills, stability, and support that's rooted in the Christian faith. This ministry was created with a simple but powerful vision to foster mothers so they can keep their own children out of the foster care system. Administrative Assistant Adele Thompson joins us to talk about how many volunteers they have.
2: We do. We've got four that come in regularly throughout the week. So we have one usually lined up for each class. We do four classes a week. So Tuesdays and Thursdays, morning and afternoon. And then we have a roster of volunteers that we've got. We do a community connections program called Soul Care once a month. We have another volunteer that comes and does kids for that. We've got volunteers that come and help out with maintenance and stuff like that. Quite a few.
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2: I'm going to say a pretty good roster of 20, maybe 30, but then people coming in and out.
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5: Traffic is starting to pick up and we are seeing some slow going areas across the city, including Route 90, and that is all the way from Grant Avenue down to Taylor Avenue. Give yourself some extra time to get through there. We also have the usual area of Pembina Highway southbound between Jesse Avenue and Fleet Avenue. Again, give yourself some extra time to get through there. We've also got a few lane closures to keep in mind. Northbound Pembina Highway to westbound Abenoja Meekna, the ramp there is closed for construction and will remain that way until June 19th. Use an alternate route. And northbound Dakota, the left turn storage lane between St. Mary's Road and Belleville Road will be closed for construction until the 30th. Left turns will be prohibited. You'll also want to use an alternate route there as well. If you spot anything else, let us know. 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
1: Morning, it's 2 degrees in downtown Winnipeg. I'm Calvin Hood. A Manitoba couple is counting their blessings after a frightening emergency landing on a Manitoba highway. Rochelle and Chris Creasy were traveling to Red Sucker Lake for Gospel Jam weekend Friday when the plane that they were on experienced engine trouble. The aircraft carrying six people was forced to make an emergency landing on Highway 304 around 12:30 in the afternoon on Friday. No one was injured. Creasy praised the pilot for staying calm and safely bringing the plane down on the highway. The Transportation Safety Board is now investigating. Construction season is ramping up across Winnipeg, with the city placing a major focus this year on roads, sidewalks, and bike lanes. The city says work this season will include 175 kilometers of road renewals, upgrades of 50 sidewalk locations, and 15 kilometers of new active transportation routes. Among the major projects are protected bike lanes on Edmonton and Sherbrooke streets, rehabilitation work on the Lagimodier overpasses, and improvements to St. Mary's Road south of the city. City officials acknowledge construction can be frustrating, but say the work will lead to safer and smoother travel for drivers, cyclists, pedestrians, and transit users alike. Sayla Place in Winnipeg is marking 4 years of working with mothers in difficult circumstances, aiming to help them regain stability and keep their children out of foster care. The faith-based ministry provides support with housing, life skills, and education, including parenting, budgeting, and household management classes. Administrative assistant Adele Thompson says dignity is central to their approach.
2: When our moms come here, this is a place of dignity, right? It's not ugly, it's not run down. Mm-hmm. Like, we want it to look nice for our gals because that's... they're created in God's image, right?
1: The organization works closely with Child and Family Services, helping many mothers move toward reunification with their children within months. Habitat for Humanity's Manitoba Cycle of Hope is celebrating a major milestone this year. 3 decades of fundraising rides to help build affordable housing. And for the first time, the route is entirely in southern Manitoba. Christina Falk says it's a demanding event. With a big impact.
3: Every year, they have a group of 50 cyclists that come together. They do this 1 week ride, and they do it in all different locations. And they just ride kilometers and kilometers and kilometers. It's pretty unbelievable. You're cycling the entire day, and then you have a destination. You're spending the night, and then you're leaving the next morning and doing a whole other day.
1: This year's route will pass through communities including Winkler, Morden, Morris, Steinbach, Glenboro, Brandon, Killarney, and LaSalle, with overnight stops in Winkler and Morden. The ride runs August 3rd through 9th, and organizers say registration and fundraising are already underway. And Manitoba Day celebrations were held at the Mennonite Heritage Village on May 9th, ahead of the province's official anniversary on May 12th. The main attraction was the raising of the Manitoba flag. Executive Director Robert Gertzen says the flag raising ceremony highlights the beginning of Manitoba as a province.
4: The Manitoba Day flag raising ceremony celebrates the beginning of Manitoba as a province. And so in 1870, the Manitoba Act was declared, and Manitoba became a province, and that is something that is worth celebrating because this is our home.
1: Throughout the day, families were invited to explore the grounds and learn about Manitoba and Mennonite history, bringing the province's past and present together in a celebration of community. You can find more details at chvnradio.com or on the CHVN app.
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5: A mix of sun and cloud throughout the day, and then cloudy this afternoon with a 60% chance of showers and a risk of thunderstorm late this afternoon. Winds gusting between 40 and 60 kilometers an hour and a high of 17. Overnight tonight, that 60% chance of showers and risk of thunderstorm continuing with a low of 7 degrees and winds gusting up to 60 kilometers an hour once again. Tomorrow, mainly cloudy, a 30% chance of showers in the morning, and then those clouds will clear in the afternoon with a high of 15 degrees and winds gusting between 40 and 60 kilometers an hour. On Wednesday, sunny and a high of 21. 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

0: That's the afters. You never gave up on me here on CHBN 95.1 FM. Just past the 8 o'clock hour. Good morning. 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We are probably going to get some rain today, but a lot warmer than it's been this past weekend. And that didn't stop a whole lot of people from celebrating Manitoba Day. Now, it's officially tomorrow, but Manitoba Day celebrations were held in Steinbeck at the Mennonite Heritage Village on May 9th. So that was on Saturday from 9 to 5. They raised the Manitoba flag. They planted some flowers inside in little pots and things like that. There were dignitaries as well. We've got the full story. It's up on our app and website. And here in Winnipeg tomorrow, there's a Transcona Museum walking tour. It starts and ends at the museum. It starts at 2:30 p.m. And you can explore the offbeat stories and hidden histories to celebrate Manitoba Day. Now, quick question for you. What is your favorite part about being a Manitoban? I'd love to hear from you. Give me a call or text 1-877-951-CHVN. Of course, tomorrow officially is Manitoba Day, but I will say for myself, and those who know me won't be surprised by this at all, on top of some delicious food, including honey dill and poutine, which is not exclusively Manitoban, it's Canadian, but I digress. My favorite part about being Manitoban is exploring our gorgeous province and finding especially the hiking trails. Yesterday, me and my kids went on another hike. We went to Bear Lake Trail, which is in the Whiteshell. There's even like a rope climbing-ish area. Whole lot of fun. It was quite chilly, but we had a blast. Anyway, that's my favorite part. What's yours? I'd love to hear from you. 1-877-951-CHVN.
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2: Traffic is starting to pick up and we are seeing some slow going areas across the city, including Route 90, and that is all the way from Grant Avenue down to Taylor Avenue. Give yourself some extra time to get through there. We also have the usual area of Pembina Highway southbound between Jesse Avenue and Fleet Avenue. Again, give yourself some extra time to get through there. We've also got a few lane closures to keep in mind. Northbound Pembina Highway to westbound Abenoja Meekna. The ramp there is closed for construction and will remain that way until June 19th. Use an alternate route. And northbound Dakota, the left turn storage lane between St. Mary's Road and Belleville Road will be closed for construction until the 30th. Left turns will be prohibited. You'll also want to use an alternate route there as well. If you spot anything else, let us know. Give us a call or text us on the Shine Dental Talk and Text line at 1-877-951-CHVN.
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0: A mix of sun and cloud throughout the day, and then cloudy this afternoon with a 60% chance of showers and a risk of thunderstorm late this afternoon. Winds gusting between 40 and 60 kilometers an hour and a high of 17. Overnight tonight, that 60% chance of showers and a risk of thunderstorm continuing with a low of 7 degrees and winds gusting up to 60 kilometers an hour once again. Tomorrow, mainly cloudy, a 30% chance of showers in the morning, and then those clouds will clear in the afternoon with a high of 15 degrees and winds gusting between 40 and 60 kilometers an hour. On Wednesday, sunny and a high of 21. 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

Peter Burton, where would I be? Good morning. I'm Sylvia St. Cyr. Hope you're having a great Monday so far. Tomorrow, May 12th, it is Manitoba Day. So my quick question to you, as some of Southern Manitobans celebrated on the weekend already, what is your favorite part about being Manitoban? Feel free to give me a call or text 1-877-951-CHBN. Right now, Fraser Campbell, Light Up the Night.

0: Campbell, light up the night. Good morning. I'm Sylvia St. Cyr. Some big developments happening with our Dex City CHBN Cup playoffs over the weekend. The Total Tub Hurricanes advance to the Eastern Final, knocking off the La Taqueria Flyers on Saturday night. They are the first one to advance to the semifinals, and we will see which of the 16 local businesses takes home the Dex City CHBN Cup in the finals. Now, we're also giving away a massive grand prize. Do you want to know what it is? 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Click on the Dex City CHVN Cup Playoffs sticker, and you'll see the massive, big grand prize we're giving away. And then the form's right there. Fill it out. Once a day, you can fill it out, and you'll be entered to win. It's a win-win situation. But also, Total Tub Hurricanes, they could take it. We'll see. We'll see.
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2: It is a very busy morning in traffic. And if you are traveling around Watt and Nairn, construction in the area is slowing traffic down to almost a standstill. Watt is down to single lane in both northbound and southbound directions. One westbound left turn lane remains open. This is expected to remain in place until June. So if you do have to travel through there, maybe find an alternate route. Also, northbound Pembina Highway to westbound Abenoji Meekena, the ramp there is closed for construction and will remain that way until June 19th. And northbound on Dakota, the left turn storage lane of Dakota Street between St. Mary's Road to Belleville Road will be closed for construction, and that will remain in place until June 30th. Give yourself some extra time to get through there, and if you spot anything else, let us know. 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
1: Good morning. It's 2 degrees in downtown Winnipeg. I'm Colleen Hood. A trip to Gospel Jam weekend in Red Sucker Lake took a dramatic turn for a Manitoba couple after their plane was forced to land on a rural highway. Rochelle and Chris Creasy were among six people on board when the aircraft experienced engine trouble Friday afternoon. The pilot safely landed the plane on Highway 304 near Red Sucker Lake just after 12:30. Nobody was injured. In a social media statement, Rochelle Creasy said the passengers are shaken but thankful to be alive, adding they believe God protected everyone on board. The highway reopened a few hours later, and the Transportation Safety Board is investigating what caused the emergency landing. Winnipeg's road construction season is officially underway, with the city promising smoother roads and more active transportation routes this year. Mayor Scott Gillingham says more than $157 million is being invested in road renewal projects in 2026 as part of the city's six-year capital plan. Crews will work on 175 kilometers of roads, 50 sidewalk locations, and add 15 kilometers of bike lanes and pathways across Winnipeg. Major projects include downtown street renewals, work on St. Mary's Road, and upgrades along Lagimodier Boulevard. Drivers are being reminded to expect slower traffic in construction zones this summer. A Winnipeg ministry is helping mothers rebuild their lives while working to keep families together. For the past 4 years, Sela Place has supported women facing difficult circumstances by offering parenting classes, life skills training, housing, and faith-based support. Administrative Assistant Adele Thompson says the goal is to create a space where women feel valued and respected. The ministry works alongside Child and Family Services, helping mothers pursue education, employment, and reunification with their children. Sela Place recently moved from Osborne Village to a larger building on Washington Street, giving mothers and children their own living spaces. Thompson says many women regain full custody of their children within months. Mennonite Central Committee Ontario is continuing its outreach to low German-speaking Mennonite communities through cultural training and education. Linda Ruby says the organization works with healthcare staff, educators, social workers, and government employees to help them better understand the community's values and experiences. Ruby says the work is rooted in MCC's faith-based mission.
2: This is a population that we want to serve with the values and ideals that MCC holds in terms of peace and justice.
1: MCC Ontario is currently the only MCC office with a dedicated Low German speaking ministry. And you don't have to be a cyclist to support Habitat for Humanity through Cycle of Hope this year. There's a new virtual option, and organizers say it's designed to be flexible whether people want to bike, walk, or hike, and it comes with a major fundraising advantage.
3: So in the past, if you joined the physical Cycle of Hope team and you wanted to raise money for a chapter instead of for a Winnipeg build, you could do that, but about 75% of your funds went towards the chapter, not the full amount. This year, we've been given the option, if you would like to join a virtual team for Cycle of Hope, that 100% of the funds you raise will go to the chapter of your choice, and you can start now and go through the whole summer.
1: Meantime, Cycle of Hope is celebrating a major milestone this year, 3 decades of fundraising rides to help build affordable housing. And for the first time, the route is entirely in southern Manitoba. The ride runs August 3rd through 9th, and organizers say registration and fundraising are already underway. 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Ellen, named CEBL Player of the Game, posted a double-double of 24 points and 10 rebounds, added 5 assists, and set a new franchise single-game record with 6 steals. Previous mark was 5 in just under 38 minutes. The Sea Bears return home Saturday, May 16th for their home opener at Canada Life Centre. In NHL playoff action, the Canadiens defeated the Sabres 6-2 in Game 3. The Canadiens lead that series 2-1. Elsewhere, the Golden Knights lost to the Ducks 3-4. That series is tied at 2-2. Tonight, the Avalanche take on the Wild at 7 o'clock. The Avalanche lead that series 2-1. And the Neighborville Nighthawks are off to a perfect start at the Centennial Cup in PEI after opening the tournament with a 5-4 overtime win over Summerside and a 7-2 victory against Thunder Bay. Head coach Dwight Hurst says the team has done a good job staying focused and adapting to different styles of play while sticking to its identity. The Nighthawks return to action Tuesday against the Canmore Eagles. I'm Colleen Hood.
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4: Finally, we have gotten warmer. We're sitting at 4 degrees here in downtown Winnipeg. There is a mix of sun and cloud throughout this morning. And then this afternoon, a 60% chance of showers and a risk of thunderstorm as well. And windy, very windy, gusting between 40 and 60 kilometers an hour. At least it'll be 17 degrees, so that's pretty nice. Overnight tonight, that system will continue. A 60% chance of showers and risk of thunderstorm. Very windy, again, gusting up to 60 kilometers an hour and a low of 7 degrees. Tomorrow morning, we'll see the edge of that system, a 30% chance of showers, and then mainly cloudy throughout the rest of the day with a high of 15 degrees. Those winds are sticking around, though, except this time out of the north, between 40 and 60 kilometers an hour. And then on Wednesday, sunny and a high of 21. All those weather details can be found anytime on our app or website. Just head over to the Janie King weather page.
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1: Jordan Jensen, You Can Let Go. Thanks for tuning in this Monday morning. I'm Sylvia St. Cyr. 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Did you know what a duo Brandon Lake and Nick Jonas? That's right. Recently, Brandon Lake was on his tour. He was in his actual hometown, Charleston, South Carolina, and he called up Nick Jonas to the stage. He was on a Nick Jonas song, Hope, and then they co-wrote a song called The Author. I'm going to give you a sneak peek.
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0: Yeah. 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
2: It is a very busy morning in traffic, and if you are traveling around Watt and Nairn, construction in the area is slowing traffic down to almost a standstill. Watt is down to single lane in both northbound and southbound directions. One westbound left turn lane remains open. This is expected to remain in place until June, so if you do have to travel through there, maybe find an alternate route. Also, northbound Pembina Highway to westbound Abenoji Meekena, the ramp there is closed for construction and will remain that way until June 19th. And northbound on Dakota, the left turn storage lane of Dakota Street between St. Mary's Road to Belleville Road will be closed for construction, and that will remain in place until June 30th. 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
4: A mix of sun and cloud throughout the day, and then cloudy this afternoon with a 60% chance of showers and a risk of thunderstorm late this afternoon. Winds gusting between 40 and 60 kilometers an hour and a high of 17. Overnight tonight, that 60% chance of showers and risk of thunderstorm continuing with a low of 7 degrees and winds gusting up to 60 kilometers an hour once again. Tomorrow, mainly cloudy, a 30% chance of showers in the morning, and then those clouds will clear in the afternoon with a high of 15 degrees and winds gusting between 40 and 60 kilometers an hour. On Wednesday, sunny and a high of 21. 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

0: That's Josiah Queen's new song, Demons, here on CHVN 95.1 FM, Winnipeg's positive and encouraging station. Maybe you're dropping off the kids at school right away, or you just did, and those kids are excited because this coming weekend, we've got the May long weekend. So we've headed into a long weekend. The Monday is off. And speaking of kids, you know, dropping your kids off at school, they get to have that education, whether it's private, your choice, or public. We have education for our kids available right up until grade 12. And that is absolutely not the case in so many countries. And if you feel led, we would love for you to help send a kid to Christ-centered education, as well as offer them medical care for the entire year. But it doesn't need to cost $480 for you. 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It can be $50. Like literally any amount. As we collect these together and hit $480, another kid gets sponsored. We're sitting at $280. We only need $200 more. And you could send another kid to school and be a huge blessing to them. This really will be life-changing. And that is all through Child Care International, or CCI. All the details, the sticker, it's on our app and website, chvnradio.com. We've got some encouragement for you with our Insight for Living Canada coming right up after this traffic report.
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2: It is a very busy morning in traffic, and if you are traveling around Watt and Nairn, construction in the area is slowing traffic down to almost a standstill. Watt is down to single lane in both northbound and southbound directions. One westbound left turn lane remains open. This is expected to remain in place until June, so if you do have to travel through there, maybe find an alternate route. Also, northbound Pembina Highway to westbound Abenoja Mekinaw, the ramp there is closed for construction and will remain that way for until June 19th. And northbound on Dakota, the left turn storage lane of Dakota Street between St. Mary's Road to Belleville Road will be closed for construction, and that will remain in place until June 30th. Give yourself some extra time to get through there, and if you spot anything else, let us know. 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
4: Last evening, I realized at the end of my study that I hadn't talked to one of our daughters about this particular subject, and so Colleen and I planned supper together, and while we were eating, I had typed up the list that I'm going to share with you today. And I slid it across the table at the little restaurant where we were, and I said, "Honey, I want you to read these things." And in the note, I suggested that she spend the next 2 weeks committing them to memory. Here is a beautiful 22-year-old woman who has available to her what any other young woman in Southern California has available to her. In my daughter's case, she also happens to have a father, as I'm sure in your daughter's case, who wants only the best for her. Unless she becomes streetwise in knowing how to use her body to get what she wants, I much prefer that she use these character qualities to get what God wants for her. Without trying to sound over pious, you know me better than that, I hope. We embraced, and with some tears, we said goodbye, and I left her with this little envelope I want her to read. Let me give them to you in a fashion simply that will seem rather pedantic, but it'll help get the point across. You may want to make notes of them. A grace-filled charm and elegance. Ladies, let me say that God has given you an air of mystery. He's not given men the same. We are a pretty predictable bunch. Women, how often I have heard your husbands say, "I just don't know how to figure her out. I just don't understand." For example, the woman will say, "What I need is a good cry." My friend, in all of my life, I have never known a good cry. My wife knows them.

0: the mystery, especially as it relates to verbal restraint. Ladies, you're not alone in this, but you know if it is your weakness, verbal restraint can easily become a forgotten virtue. In other words, don't talk so much. And you will discover that there will be about you an unusual restraint and control that will work in your favor, not against you. Learn to keep secrets. Learn to keep confidences, especially the secrets of your husband. And if you are not married, the secrets of your friends. I suppose I don't appreciate anything more in a woman than I do the ability to keep a secret. Keep the confidences that are placed on you.
1: 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Something that can help is a 3-second pause. Waiting just 3 seconds before you speak gives you time to think about your words. Are they true? Are they kind? Are they necessary? 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
8: Good morning. It's 1 degree in downtown Winnipeg. I'm Colleen Hood. Six people are safe after a plane made an emergency landing on Highway 304 in northern Manitoba Friday. Rochelle and Chris Creasy say they were traveling to Red Sucker Lake for Gospel Jam weekend when the aircraft began having engine troubles. The plane landed safely on the highway at around 12:30 in the afternoon. No injuries were reported. In a Facebook post, Rochelle Creasy thanked God for what she called the best possible outcome and praised the pilot's professionalism during the emergency. Highway 304 reopened shortly after 3 p.m. The transport

0: Transportation Safety Board is investigating. Winnipeg's construction season is ramping up, with the city investing heavily in roads, sidewalks, and active transportation projects this year. The city says crews will work on 175 kilometers of roads, 50 sidewalk locations, and add 15 kilometers of new bike lanes and active transportation pathways during the 2026 construction season. Major projects include road renewals on Edmonton and Kennedy Street in downtown Winnipeg, rehabilitation work on the Lagimodier overpass, and upgrades to St. Mary's Road near the floodway. New protected bike lanes are also planned for Edmonton Street and Sherbrooke Street, along with an expansion of the Northwest Hydro Corridor pathway. Mayor Scott Gillingham says the city's six-year capital plan includes more than $1.1 billion for road renewal, with nearly $157 million being spent this year alone. Drivers are being warned to expect delays and slower traffic in construction zones throughout the summer and fall. Habitat for Humanity's next local build is one step closer in Morden. Land has been secured and construction preparation is underway. Christina Falk says the chapter hopes to begin digging in June, and she says the Cycle of Hope riders, who will be doing the entire journey through southern Manitoba this year, are expected to connect with the community while passing through in August.
1: They are staying in Morden overnight at the Access Event Center in August on their way through, and then in the morning before they leave, we're going to have a ride through Morden to our build site.
0: And this year, there's a new virtual option to the event designed to be flexible whether people want to bike, walk, or hike, and it comes with a major fundraising advantage.
1: This year, we've been given the option, if you would like to join a virtual team for Cycle of Hope, that 100% of the funds you raise will go to the chapter of your choice.
0: The ride runs August 3rd through 9th, and organizers say registration and fundraising are already underway. And Manitoba Day celebrations were held at the Mennonite Heritage Village on May 9th, ahead of the province's official anniversary on May 12th. The main attraction was the raising of the Manitoba flag. Executive Director Robert Gerdson says the flag-raising ceremony highlights the beginning of Manitoba as a province.
2: The Manitoba Day flag-raising ceremony celebrates the beginning of Manitoba as a province. And so in 1870, the Manitoba Act was declared and Manitoba became a province. And that is something that is worth celebrating because this is our home.
0: Throughout the day, families were invited to explore the grounds and learn about Manitoba and Mennonite history, bringing the province's past and present together in a celebration of community. You can find details at chvnradio.com or on the CHVN app.
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4: A mix of sun and cloud throughout the day, and then cloudy this afternoon with a 60% chance of showers and a risk of thunderstorm late this afternoon. Winds gusting between 40 and 60 kilometers an hour and a high of 17. Overnight tonight, that 60% chance of showers and risk of thunderstorm continuing with a low of 7 degrees and winds gusting up to 60 kilometers an hour once again. Tomorrow, mainly cloudy, a 30% chance of showers in the morning, and then those clouds will clear in the afternoon with a high of 15 degrees and winds gusting between 40 and 60 kilometers an hour. On Wednesday, sunny and a high of 21. 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

0: Elevation Worship, Do It Again. Before that, Mercy Me's Make It Well. Just past the 9 o'clock hour, you know what time it is. It's time for Verse of the Day. It is sponsored by Horizon Storage Sheds, and it comes from Ephesians chapter 4, verse 32. Be kind and compassionate to one another, forgiving each other, just as in Christ God forgave you. You can find your Verse of the Day anytime. Just head over to our app or website and keep it locked right here, whether you're streaming us or listening on the radio, because we got Chris Tomlin Strongholds coming up.
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2: Her husband was brutally murdered for preaching the gospel in a hostile community. 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I want to stay here and raise my children to take the place of my husband and win this community to the Lord Jesus Christ. Is this not what Jesus called us to be in our life? To love Him more than life itself. Please think about it.
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0: Thanks for tuning in. That was Quinn Thrownness, Take Me to the Start. 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Now, many of you have heard of Silo Mission. We do a radiothon with them each year. And, you know, they help more people than just what could be assumed. The CEO, Sonia Provost-Derbecka, has experienced poverty and a dire place of desperation herself. And this is where she does a lot of her leadership from. Also, Silo Mission serves a very diverse population. While many associate the organization with homelessness, Sonia says that the reality is a lot more complex. It's all walks of life. It's single moms that just need to get a hand up. People who that are precariously housed. People who were once homeless but still need support. The organization provides more than 50,000 shelter nights annually and serves more than 551,000 meals last year. That blows my mind. And the food that they serve is delicious. I really mean that. 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
0: A mix of sun and cloud throughout the day, and then cloudy this afternoon with a 60% chance of showers and a risk of thunderstorm late this afternoon. Winds gusting between 40 and 60 kilometers an hour and a high of 17. Overnight tonight, that 60% chance of showers and risk of thunderstorm continuing with a low of 7 degrees and winds gusting up to 60 kilometers an hour once again. Tomorrow, mainly cloudy, a 30% chance of showers in the morning, and then those clouds will clear in the afternoon with a high of 15 degrees and winds gusting between 40 and 60 kilometers an hour. On Wednesday, sunny and a high of 21. 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

0: That's west of here. Reach for the sky. I wasn't dancing and clapping. Yeah, I was. Hope you're having a great Monday so far. The Habitat for Humanity's Manitoba, their long-running fundraising cycle, Cycle of Hope, is celebrating milestone year, 30 years, and they're going to be doing overnight stops in Winkler and Morden in the southern Manitoba communities. 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We've got some more great music on the way. Tasha Layton's Look What You've Done.
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0: Nasha Layton, look what you've done. The beginning of that song, it's like, oof, that sounds like shame. And then it goes on and it's like, look what God has done. Yep, big fan. Anyway, I'm Sylvia St. Cyr. Hope you're having a great day so far. And if you just need a feel-good story, I really have one for you. Just seriously precious when two generations come together and honor and bless one another. That's exactly what happened when students from College Churchill High School visited the Riverview Health Center. They had a paint time together and they did some watercolors, flowers, butterflies. They spent some time connecting. And one of the residents of Riverview said they were great, good kids. I really enjoyed spending their time together. I thought it was a great idea and I'd love to do it again. You got to see some pictures if you just want to put a smile on your face and see how generations are still connecting and doing things together and honoring one another. Like I said, head over to chvnradio.com. Chandler Moore, God, I'm Just Grateful is on the way.
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0: A mix of sun and cloud throughout the day, and then cloudy this afternoon with a 60% chance of showers and a risk of thunderstorm late this afternoon. Winds gusting between 40 and 60 kilometers an hour and a high of 17. Overnight tonight, that 60% chance of showers and risk of thunderstorm continuing with a low of 7 degrees and winds gusting up to 60 kilometers an hour once again. Tomorrow, mainly cloudy, a 30% chance of showers in the morning, and then those clouds will clear in the afternoon with a high of 15 degrees and winds gusting between 40 and 60 kilometers an hour. On Wednesday, sunny and a high of 21. 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

0: Ryan and Wendy Wegner, I am yours. Thanks for tuning in to Winnipeg's Positive and Encouraging Station. I'm Sylvia St. Cyr on this beautiful Monday. We're going to have much warmer temperatures than we've been having, although we very well could have a thunderstorm and rain showers all this afternoon into the evening and overnight. A 60% chance, I guess. Not 90%. But anyway, thanks so much for everyone who tuned in and listened. We really appreciate it. And don't forget our See More Canada online auction, especially if you're planning on doing things with the family and you want to save anyway, save lots of money. Definitely want to check that out. We've got See More Manitoba, See More Saskatchewan, See More Alberta, and See More BC, depending on where you want to go. That is ending on Wednesday. So don't wait. Make sure to go check out all those savings. And whatever you're up to the rest of the day, God bless you. God keep you and make his face shine upon you.
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5: 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It was Lauren Daigle, How Can It Be? It was because it doesn't matter what I have done, Jesus still loves me.
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4: A mix of sun and cloud throughout the day, and then cloudy this afternoon with a 60% chance of showers and a risk of thunderstorm late this afternoon. Winds gusting between 40 and 60 kilometers an hour and a high of 17. Overnight tonight, that 60% chance of showers and a risk of thunderstorm continuing with a low of 7 degrees and winds gusting up to 60 kilometers an hour once again. Tomorrow, mainly cloudy, a 30% chance of showers in the morning, and then those clouds will clear in the afternoon with a high of 15 degrees and winds gusting between 40 and 60 kilometers an hour. On Wednesday, sunny and a high of 21. 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
1: A mix of sun and cloud throughout the day, and then cloudy this afternoon with a 60% chance of showers and a risk of thunderstorm late this afternoon. Winds gusting between 40 and 60 kilometers an hour and a high of 17. Overnight tonight, that 60% chance of showers and a risk of thunderstorm continuing with a low of 7 degrees and winds gusting up to 60 kilometers an hour once again. Tomorrow, mainly cloudy, a 30% chance of showers in the morning, and then those clouds will clear in the afternoon with a high of 15 degrees and winds gusting between 40 and 60 kilometers an hour. On Wednesday, sunny and a high of 21. 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
2: 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His bride-to-be, Heather, left her engagement ring in the church with a note. I hope someday you'll forgive me. 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
13: A mix of sun and cloud throughout the day, and then cloudy this afternoon with a 60% chance of showers and a risk of thunderstorm late this afternoon. Winds gusting between 40 and 60 kilometers an hour and a high of 17. Overnight tonight, that 60% chance of showers and a risk of thunderstorm continuing with a low of 7 degrees and winds gusting up to 60 kilometers an hour once again. Tomorrow, mainly cloudy, a 30% chance of showers in the morning, and then those clouds will clear in the afternoon with a high of 15 degrees and winds gusting between 40 and 60 kilometers an hour. On Wednesday, sunny and a high of 21. 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

0: It's as Canadian as the metric system. Anne of Green Gables and watching Mr. Dressa. 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
8: A mix of sun and cloud throughout the day, and then cloudy this afternoon with a 60% chance of showers and a risk of thunderstorm late this afternoon. Winds gusting between 40 and 60 kilometers an hour and a high of 17. Overnight tonight, that 60% chance of showers and risk of thunderstorm continuing with a low of 7 degrees and winds gusting up to 60 kilometers an hour once again. Tomorrow, mainly cloudy, a 30% chance of showers in the morning, and then those clouds will clear in the afternoon with a high of 15 degrees and winds gusting between 40 and 60 kilometers an hour. On Wednesday, sunny and a high of 21. 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
2: It's 9 degrees in downtown Winnipeg. Good afternoon. I'm Leanna Peters. Salem Place in Winnipeg is marking 4 years of working with mothers in difficult circumstances, aiming to help them regain stability and keep their children out of foster care. The faith-based ministry provides support with housing, life skills, and education, including parenting, budgeting, and household management classes. Administrative Assistant Adele Thompson says dignity is central to their approach.
3: When our moms come here, this is a place of dignity, right? It's not ugly, it's not run down. Mm-hmm. Like, we want it to look nice for our gals because they're created in God's image, right?
2: The organization works closely with Child and Family Services, helping many mothers move toward reunification with their children within months. It was brushes, paint, and plenty of smiles at Riverview Health Center as students and residents came together for a special art project. College Churchill students worked alongside residents to create watercolor pieces as part of an intergenerational program. The artwork has since been displayed at the facility. Riverview Health Center says donor-supported programs like this help foster connection between generations. Winnipeg Fire Paramedic Service crews were kept busy overnight with 4 separate calls across the city. Sunday evening started with a quick response fire on Notre Dame Avenue, followed later by a larger fire at a Spence Street rooming house, which required crews to re-enter the building after heavy smoke conditions. By early Monday morning, sprinkler systems had already extinguished fires in 2 apartment

0: buildings on Guy Savoy Drive and Waverly Street before firefighters arrived on scene. No injuries were reported in any of the incidents. Construction season is ramping up across Winnipeg, with the city placing a major focus on roads, sidewalks, and bike lanes. The city says this work will include 175 lane kilometers of road renewals, upgrades at 50 sidewalk locations, and 15 kilometers of new active transportation routes. Among the major projects are protected bike lanes on Edmonton and Sherbrooke Streets, rehabilitation work on the Lagimodier overpasses, and improvements to St. Mary's Road south of the city. City officials acknowledge construction can be frustrating, but say the work will lead to safer and smoother travels for drivers, cyclists, pedestrians, and transit users alike. A Manitoba couple is counting their blessings after a frightening emergency landing on a northern highway. Rochelle and Chris Creasy were traveling to Red Sucker Lake for Gospel Jam weekend Friday when the plane they were on experienced engine trouble. The aircraft carrying six people was forced to land on Highway 304 around 12:30 Friday afternoon. No one was hurt. In a Facebook post, Rochelle Creasy said the group prayed before takeoff and continued praying during the emergency landing. She also praised the pilot for staying calm and safely bringing the plane down on the highway. The Transportation Safety Board is now investigating. For all these story details and more, you can check them out on chvnradio.com or on the CHVN Radio app.
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2: A high of 17 degrees this afternoon, and late in the afternoon, we have a 60% chance of showers with a risk of thunderstorm and windy, gusting from the south between 40 and 60 kilometers an hour. This evening and overnight, that 60% chance of showers and risk of thunderstorm continuing with winds gusting up to 60 kilometers an hour and a low of 7. Tomorrow, we'll have a 30% chance of showers to start the day, then clearing in the afternoon with a high of 15 degrees and winds gusting from the north between 40 and 60 kilometers an hour. On Wednesday, sunny and a high of 21. Those weather details can be found anytime on our Jenny King weather page at chvnradio.com or our CHVN Radio app.
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0: 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I'm Mike Tom. 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
13: A high of 17 degrees this afternoon, and late in the afternoon, we have a 60% chance of showers with a risk of thunderstorm and windy, gusting from the south between 40 and 60 kilometers an hour. This evening and overnight, that 60% chance of showers and risk of thunderstorm continuing with winds gusting up to 60 kilometers an hour and a low of 7. Tomorrow, we'll have a 30% chance of showers to start the day, then clearing in the afternoon with a high of 15 degrees and winds gusting from the north between 40 and 60 kilometers an hour. On Wednesday, sunny and a high of 21. Those weather details can be found anytime on our Jenny King weather page at chvnradio.com or our CHVN Radio app.
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9: A high of 17 degrees this afternoon, and late in the afternoon, we have a 60% chance of showers with a risk of thunderstorm and windy, gusting from the south between 40 and 60 kilometers an hour. This evening and overnight, that 60% chance of showers and risk of thunderstorm continuing with winds gusting up to 60 kilometers an hour and a low of 7. Tomorrow, we'll have a 30% chance of showers to start the day, then clearing in the afternoon with a high of 15 degrees and winds gusting from the north between 40 and 60 kilometers an hour. On Wednesday, sunny and a high of 21. Those weather details can be found anytime on our Jenny King weather page at chvnradio.com or our CHVN Radio app.
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1: Hi, I'm Dr. John Neufeld, and you're listening to Back to the Bible Canada's Bible Minute. 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In Jesus, God has made us a promise. The promise is eternal life, forgiveness of sins, the promise that death is not the final chapter, the promise that we will rule and reign with Jesus over all the works of God's hands. 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
10: 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I didn't want to look goofy or sound goofy, or, you know, when I first started playing guitar, you know, started writing songs in college, you know, I hadn't really discovered my voice yet. So everything I sang was very, you know, almost like you're just reading lyrics. I think I would go back and throw all that out the window and just say, go for it. You know, don't be worried what you look like or what you sound like.
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1: A high of 17 degrees this afternoon, and late in the afternoon, we have a 60% chance of showers with a risk of thunderstorm and windy, gusting from the south between 40 and 60 kilometers an hour. This evening and overnight, that 60% chance of showers and risk of thunderstorm continuing with winds gusting up to 60 kilometers an hour and a low of 7. Tomorrow, we'll have a 30% chance of showers to start the day, then clearing in the afternoon with a high of 15 degrees and winds gusting from the north between 40 and 60 kilometers an hour. On Wednesday, sunny and a high of 21. Those weather details can be found anytime on our Jenny King weather page at chvnradio.com or our CHVN Radio app.
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7: A high of 17 degrees this afternoon, and late in the afternoon, we have a 60% chance of showers with a risk of thunderstorm and windy, gusting from the south between 40 and 60 kilometers an hour. This evening and overnight, that 60% chance of showers and risk of thunderstorm continuing with winds gusting up to 60 kilometers an hour and a low of 7. Tomorrow, we'll have a 30% chance of showers to start the day, then clearing in the afternoon with a high of 15 degrees and winds gusting from the north between 40 and 60 kilometers an hour. On Wednesday, sunny and a high of 21. Those weather details can be found anytime on our Jenny King weather page at chvnradio.com or our CHVN Radio app.
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0: state tax dollars have historically supported U.S. public schools, providing funding based on student attendance. However, a decline in enrollment is now causing these funds to vanish. What's behind the shift? Since COVID, many kids shifted into private or charter schools. Homeschooling numbers have risen, but there are more reasons for the dramatic drop. Take the Los Angeles Unified School District. Enrollment has declined over 20% the last decade. Houston and Chicago are not far behind. What's the cause? The New York Times recently reported that it's due to the U.S. fertility rate dropping. Women are having fewer babies, a 20% decline over the last two decades. Fewer children means fewer students. Psalm 127 reminds us that children are a heritage from the Lord. They're a blessing for families and our society, and they're a joy to point to Jesus. I'm David Wolin at haventoday.org.
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0: Elevation Worship and Hallelujah on CHN. If you are having a rough day, well, I'm going to wager that song put a smile on your face. Always good to lift up some praise in the middle of the day. My name is Wake Tom. 15 degrees right now in downtown Winnipeg. Turn into a pretty nice day out there, I guess. I haven't been outside yet. I'm better run and soak in the sun, but I believe it's pretty cloudy out there. Coming up in a few minutes, more great music. Don't go anywhere. It's right here on CHVN.
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0: CHN, Mike Tom. It was a busy weekend for our Faith Adeyemi. She was out and about in the neighborhoods of Winnipeg. And here's Faith to tell us a little bit about the weekend that was.
1: This weekend was super packed, but lots of fun for me. I started off the day attending a spring quilt and craft sale at Fort Garry Mennonite Fellowship Church. The sale was put together by Piece It Together, which is a group of women that gather on just Wednesday, and they spend time in fellowship with one another while quilting and making cool crafts. The sale was held to raise support for the work that the Mennonite Central Committee does. So it was nice just taking a look around and seeing the quilts and the crafts and getting to speak to some of the volunteers as well and hearing the amount of work and time and just effort that it goes that goes into putting on a sale like that, but also making the pieces that were for sale. After that, I headed over to Pritchard Park for the William White Neighborhood Association Spring Cleanup. It was more than just a cleanup because afterwards there was a free community barbecue. It was super good to just see neighbors come out and support each other in that way, not just ensuring that their neighborhood was clean, but getting to know each other and building those connections and building those relationships. Anyways, that's all for my weekend. I had a really great time.
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5: A high of 17 degrees this afternoon, and late in the afternoon, we have a 60% chance of showers with a risk of thunderstorm and windy, gusting from the south between 40 and 60 kilometers an hour. This evening and overnight, that 60% chance of showers and risk of thunderstorm continuing with winds gusting up to 60 kilometers an hour and a low of 7. Tomorrow, we'll have a 30% chance of showers to start the day, then clearing in the afternoon with a high of 15 degrees and winds gusting from the north between 40 and 60 kilometers an hour. On Wednesday, sunny and a high of 21. Those weather details can be found anytime on our Jenny King weather page at chvnradio.com or our CHVN Radio app.
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0: Danny Gokey and Stand in Faith on CHVN 95.1 FM. My name is Mike Tom. Giveaway weekend was this past weekend. What was the best thing you found? Did you find anything good? Let me know on the Shine Dental Talk at text line 1-877-951-CHVN. I got rid of a barbecue that hadn't worked in years, and I always kept telling myself I was going to fix it up. Finally, on year six, I admitted to myself, I'm never going to fix it up. Put it out for free. Let people know it needed a lot of work, and it was gone within 20 minutes. So thank you. Thank you very much, kind person. Again, joining the conversation on giveaway weekend. What'd you score? What'd you give away? 1-877-951-CHVN.
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0: That's Hope's Creed, and I'll Remember Your Grace on CHVN 95.1 FM. My name is Mike Tom. Big shout out to the Manitoba Moose. Unfortunately, their season came to an end last week, but they made it into the second round of the playoffs for the Calder Cup. Pretty impressive, and looking forward to seeing some of those young guys maybe step up to the Jets next year. Well, we've still got more playoff excitement going on, though, even though the Moose are out. Of course, the Deck City CHVN Cup playoffs are underway, and now we have our first team that has moved through to the third round, the conference finals. The Total Tub Hurricanes are moving on after downing the La Taqueria Flyers. It was another sweep. Total Tub Hurricanes looking very, very good right now. So they are waiting for the winner between the Danny's Whole Hog Sabres and the Crazy's Car Clinic Canadians. Danny's Whole Hog has a 2-1 series lead over the Crazy's Car Clinics. And, of course, the OK Tire Transcona Avalanche and the Lux Furniture Wild are still duking it out in a wild series. And Matthew Avelka, Vivico Real Estate, Golden Knights are facing off still against the African Movie Festival Ducks. Only one team will win the Deck City CHVN Cup, and only one member of the CHVN family will win hundreds of dollars in prizing from all these local businesses and more. 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Enter your name right now and follow along in the Deck City CHVN Cup.
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2: A high of 17 degrees this afternoon, and late in the afternoon, we have a 60% chance of showers with a risk of thunderstorm and windy gusting from the south between 40 and 60 kilometers an hour.
9: this evening and overnight, that 60% chance of showers and risk of thunderstorm continuing with winds gusting up to 60 kilometers an hour and a low of 7. Tomorrow, we'll have a 30% chance of showers to start the day, then clearing in the afternoon with a high of 15 degrees and winds gusting from the north between 40 and 60 kilometers an hour. On Wednesday, sunny and a high of 21. Those weather details can be found anytime on our Jenny King weather page at chvnradio.com or our CHVN Radio app.
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0: Now, a brother can be restored. That's good news if you've gotten away from God. Our God is a God of a second chance. If you read the Bible tells about men who got away from God and who got back to God, because the Bible does not mistake the moment for the man. And the Bible is a picture of people who've gotten away from God and yet have gotten back to God. David, the man after God's own heart. What a mighty, wonderful man was David. I've got a son named David. David committed a horrible sin. You say he was only human. No, I say he was desperately wicked. He was overtaken with a fault. And yet he prayed, "Lord, restore unto me the joy of thy salvation." And thank God, God did. And God gave him a second chance. Our God is a God of a second chance.
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1: It's 14 degrees in downtown Winnipeg. Your full weather details coming to you in a few minutes. Good afternoon. I'm Leanna Peters. Sela Place in Winnipeg is marking 4 years of working with mothers in difficult circumstances, aiming to help them regain stability and keep their children out of foster care. The faith-based ministry provides support with housing, life skills, and education, including parenting, budgeting, and household management classes. Administrative Assistant Adele Thompson says dignity is central to their approach.
2: When our moms come here, this is a place of dignity, right? It's not ugly, it's not run down. Like, we want it to look nice for our gals because they're created in God's image, right?
1: The organization works closely with Child and Family Services, helping many mothers move toward reunification with their children within months. A Winnipeg high school is being praised for helping spark connection through art at Riverview Health Center. Church Hill High School students joined residents for a watercolor painting session as part of an intergenerational program. Together, they created artwork that now hangs in the facility's solarium. The health center says initiatives like this are made possible through donor support, bringing generations together in meaningful ways. Winnipeg firefighters had a busy weekend after responding to 4 separate fires across the city. The first broke out just after 6 p.m. Sunday in a mixed-use building on Notre Dame Avenue. Flames were spotted on a balcony, but crews quickly knocked it down within minutes. No injuries were reported and it's believed to be caused by careless smoking materials. Later that night, firefighters were called to a rooming house on Spence Street. Heavy smoke forced crews to pull back before re-entering and bringing the fire under control just after midnight. Everyone inside got out safely. Sadie Robertson is opening up about a scary health situation involving her youngest daughter. The Duck Dynasty star says her baby, Kit, experienced a second choking incident after an initial scare last month, prompting further medical investigation. Robertson says the issue has since been addressed and her daughter is now recovering. She also says the experience has tested and strengthened her family's faith. For all these story details and more, you can check them out on chvnradio.com or on the CHVN Radio app.
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3: A high of 17 degrees this afternoon, and late in the afternoon, we have a 60% chance of showers with a risk of thunderstorm and windy, gusting from the south between 40 and 60 kilometers an hour. This evening and overnight, that 60% chance of showers and risk of thunderstorm continuing with winds gusting up to 60 kilometers an hour and a low of 7. Tomorrow, we'll have a 30% chance of showers to start the day, then clearing in the afternoon with a high of 15 degrees and winds gusting from the north between 40 and 60 kilometers an hour. On Wednesday, sunny and a high of 21. Those weather details can be found anytime on our Jenny King weather page.

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12: A high of 17 degrees this afternoon, and late in the afternoon, we have a 60% chance of showers with a risk of thunderstorm and windy, gusting from the south between 40 and 60 kilometers an hour. This evening and overnight, that 60% chance of showers and risk of thunderstorm continuing with winds gusting up to 60 kilometers an hour and a low of 7. Tomorrow, we'll have a 30% chance of showers to start the day, then clearing in the afternoon with a high of 15 degrees and winds gusting from the north between 40 and 60 kilometers an hour. On Wednesday, sunny and a high of 21. Those weather details can be found anytime on our Jenny King weather page at chvnradio.com or our CHVN Radio app.
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0: Riley Clemens and Loved By You on CHN. I'm Mike Tom. I love spending time with you, and we've got the perfect excuse to get the CHVN family all together once again. CHVN's heading out to Blue Cross Park for Faith Night with the Gold Eyes. Just not even 2 weeks away now. Saturday, May 23rd. We're going to be at the Gold Eyes game. And not only that, but hearing from players before the game starts about their own faith journeys and what it's like to play pro ball. 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
14: A high of 17 degrees this afternoon, and late in the afternoon, we have a 60% chance of showers with a risk of thunderstorm and windy, gusting from the south between 40 and 60 kilometers an hour. This evening and overnight, that 60% chance of showers and risk of thunderstorm continuing, with winds gusting up to 60 kilometers an hour and a low of 7. Tomorrow, we'll have a 30% chance of showers to start the day, then clearing in the afternoon with a high of 15 degrees and winds gusting from the north between 40 and 60 kilometers an hour. On Wednesday, sunny and a high of 21. Those weather details can be found anytime on our Jenny King weather page at chvnradio.com or our CHVN Radio app.
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0: To Breathe and Brother on CHN. I'm Mike Tom. 16 degrees and cloudy in downtown Winnipeg. I was like, oh, 16 degrees. I'll go outside and soak up the heat. No, it doesn't really feel that hot yet. May long weekend is coming up this weekend, though. And looks like some, you know, cool temperatures in the teens, at least, maybe a little wet as well. What are you doing for May long? We're still looking for some events to send our summer events host Faith Adeyemi to. May long, of course, the unofficial start to summer here in Manitoba. Do you know of some great events happening? You can let us know about them on the Shine Dental Talk and Text line, 1-877-951-CHVN. And maybe, just maybe, Faith will show up at your event with some great chances to win prizes as well. You can, again, reach us on the Shine Dental Talk at text line 1-877-951-CHVN.
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I know it hurts right now, but don't let the past shape your future. You've got your whole life ahead of you. God's already forgiven you. If you can just find the strength now and forgive yourself, I love you, and I'll see you up here soon.

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1: It's 16 degrees, although it's quite windy. Your full weather details coming to you in a few minutes. Good afternoon. I'm Leanna Peters. Sela Place in Winnipeg is marking 4 years of working with mothers in difficult circumstances, aiming to help them regain stability and keep their children out of foster care. The faith-based ministry provides support with housing, life skills, and education, including parenting, budgeting, and household management classes. Administrative Assistant Adele Thompson says dignity is central to their approach. The organization worked closely with Child and Family Services, helping many mothers move toward reunification with their children within months. A Winnipeg high school is being praised for helping spark connection through art at Riverview Health Center. Churchill High School students joined residents for a watercolor painting session as part of an intergenerational program. Together, they created artwork that now hangs in the facility's solarium. The healthcare center says initiatives like this are made possible through donor support, bringing generations together in meaningful ways. An 11-year-old girl has been missing since last week, and police are asking for help in finding her. The Winnipeg Police Service says Jania Kennedy has not been seen since 10:45 p.m. last Thursday. She was last seen in the Chalmers neighborhood wearing a blue sweater and blue jeans. She's described as 5 feet 2 inches tall with a thin build and shoulder-length brown hair and eyes. You can see her picture and find more info right now on the CHVN Radio app. Manitoba drivers are being reminded to slow down and stay alert as Canada Road Safety Week gets underway. The campaign runs from May 12th to 18th and focuses on reducing injuries and saving lives through safer driving habits. The province is urging motorists to watch for motorcyclists, cyclists, tow truck operators, and emergency crews on Manitoba roadways. Transportation Minister Lisa Nyler says spring brings more traffic back to streets and highways, making road safety even more important. The province is also reminding drivers about new rules that require at least 1 meter of space when passing cyclists and tow truck operators. A health scare involving Sadie Robertson's infant daughter is leading to a message of faith and gratitude. Robertson says her daughter, Kit, suffered a second choking episode after an initial incident, which led to the discovery of an underlying medical issue. She says her daughter is now healing and credits prayer, community support, and medical care during what she describes as a very difficult month. For all these story details and more, you can check them out on chvnradio.com or on the CHVN Radio app.
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2: Mainly cloudy tonight in Winnipeg and a 60% chance of showers along with a chance of a thunderstorm. Very windy with gusts up to 60 kilometers an hour and a low down to 7 degrees. Tomorrow, mainly cloudy and a 60% chance.

0: chance of showers in the morning. It should clear off in the afternoon. Still very windy and a high of 17. And Wednesday, sunny and a high of 22. You can find your 7-day forecast as well as current weather conditions and weather radar on the Janie King weather page at chvnradio.com and on the CHVN radio app.
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0: Still 16 degrees in downtown Winnipeg. Let's kick off the drive home with a little worship. Chris Tomlin and Holy Forever.

0: Chris Tomlin and Holy Forever on CHVN 95.1 FM. My name is Mike Tom. And yeah, the Lord will reign holy forever. You know what's not going to last forever, though, is the amazing deals in our Seymour Canada online auction. 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

0: Train.
1: That's Jeremy Benjamin and Glory Train on your positive and encouraging station. I'm Mike Tom. Some positive and encouraging news out of Selkirk. Well, kind of out here in Winnipeg, too. YFC Winnipeg. I was chatting with Judy Ricci, and she let me know their Selkirk drop-in center, they had that devastating fire, and they had a generous donor step up with a huge matching funds offer, and they have now used up all those matching funds, and they're closing in on finalizing everything for getting that new drop-in center in Selkirk paid for. Very, very cool stuff. You can always check out YFC Winnipeg's website, and they've got all the Selkirk info up there as well. Way to go, Manitoba.
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1: Mainly cloudy tonight in Winnipeg and a 60% chance of showers along with a chance of a thunderstorm. Very windy with gusts up to 60 kilometers an hour and a low down to 7 degrees. Tomorrow mainly cloudy and a 60% chance of showers in the morning. It should clear off in the afternoon. Still very windy and a high of 17. And Wednesday sunny and a high of 22. You can find your 7-day forecast as well as current weather conditions and weather radar on the Janny King weather page at chvnradio.com and on the CHVN radio app.
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0: Torrin Wells and God's Not Done With You on CHVN 95.1 FM. My name is Mike Tom. Blue Bombers training camp underway. Things kicked off for the main camp yesterday. Tomorrow, the roster will be going down from 85 to 75 players. I've seen a few video highlights on the Bombers social media, and man, I am excited. Are you excited? I'm excited. First preseason game of the year is coming up on Saturday, May 23rd. That's going to be in Regina. They take on the Riders. I refuse to say the Grey Cup defending champion Riders. I guess I just did. But Bombers and Riders will be the first to face off in that preseason game. And then regular season kicks off for the Bombers on June 5th. They'll be heading to Calgary to take on the Stampeders. So looking forward to not only football coming back, but talking to some more of the Bombers from the Chapel program this summer. We're lining up some great guests that'll share all about pro faith, pro football, and faith right here on CHVN. Weather details just around the corner. Don't go anywhere.
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0: Mainly cloudy tonight in Winnipeg and a 60% chance of showers along with a chance of a thunderstorm. Very windy with gusts up to 60 kilometers an hour and a low down to 7 degrees. Tomorrow, mainly cloudy and a 60% chance of showers in the morning. It should clear off in the afternoon, still very windy and a high of 17. And Wednesday, sunny and a high of 22. You can find your 7-day forecast as well as current weather conditions and weather radar on the Janie King weather page at chvnradio.com and on the CHVN radio app.
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9: Rain has started outside the CHVN studios now. That's good. I was noticing our grass is a little brown. Could use some rain. Here's Seth Schleter and running back to you.

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1: It's 16 degrees, although it's quite windy. Your full weather details coming to you in a few minutes. Good afternoon, I'm Leanna Peters. Sela Place in Winnipeg is marking 4 years of working with mothers in difficult circumstances, aiming to help them regain stability and keep their children out of foster care. The faith-based ministry provides support with housing, life skills, and education, including parenting, budgeting, and household management classes. Administrative Assistant Adele Thompson says dignity is central to their approach. The organization works closely with Child and Family Services, helping many mothers move toward reunification with their children within months. A Winnipeg high school is being praised for helping spark connection through art at Riverview Health Center. Churchill High School students join residents for a watercolor painting session as part of an intergenerational program. Together, they created artwork that now hangs in the facility's solarium. The healthcare center says initiatives like this are made possible through donor support, bringing generations together in meaningful ways. Manitoba drivers are being reminded to slow down and stay alert as Canada Road Safety Week gets underway. The campaign runs from May 12th to 18th and focuses on reducing injuries and saving lives through safer driving habits. The province is urging motorists to watch for motorcyclists, cyclists, tow truck operators, and emergency crews on Manitoba roadways. Transportation Minister Lisa Nyler says spring brings more traffic back to streets and highways, making road safety even more important. The province is also reminding drivers about new rules that require at least 1 meter of space when passing cyclists and tow truck operators. A health scare involving Sadie Robertson's infant daughter is leading to a message of faith and gratitude. Robertson says her daughter, Kit, suffered a second choking episode after an initial incident, which led to the discovery of an underlying medical issue. She says her daughter is now healing and credits prayer, community support, and medical care during what she describes as a very difficult month. For all these story details and more, you can check them out on chvnradio.com or on the CHVN Radio app.
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2: Mainly cloudy tonight in Winnipeg and a 60% chance of showers along with a chance of a thunderstorm. Very windy with gusts up to 60 kilometers an hour and a low down to 7 degrees. Tomorrow, mainly cloudy and a 60% chance of showers in the morning. It should clear off in the afternoon, still very windy and a high of 17. And Wednesday, sunny and a high of 22. You can find your 7-day forecast as well as current weather conditions and weather radar on the Janie King weather page at chvnradio.com and on the CHVN Radio app.
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0: Jeremy Camp, No Survivors on CHN. I'm Mike Tom. RCMP holding a press conference today about a really concerning story. I'm not going to really go into detail too much about it, but I will say this. 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

0: Dan Bramnes, Let That Go on CHVN 95.1 FM. I'm Mike Tom. Time for a little devotional. Thanks to our friends at Destiny Road Coffee Roasters and Pastor Chuck Swindoll. Today, Pastor Chuck writes on Isaiah 29, verses 13 to 16. That scripture reminds us that things can look very different up close than they do from far away. Doesn't it say that on the side of our car mirrors? The writer shared, Pastor Chuck, about driving into a snowy mountain storm. Beautiful from a distance, but really dangerous and scary once they were in the middle of it. And a couple things that jumped out for me. Life's challenges could catch us off guard, but God already sees the road ahead. He knows how to guide us safely through it. It's a good reminder. If you're facing uncertainty today, remember, you don't have to navigate it alone. 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Coming up, more music in a bit and another peek at weather details on the way in 2.5 minutes.
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2: We have a new update in traffic from a caller who says northbound Archibald and Watt are both extremely slow approaching Narron in either direction due to the new construction on Narron. We can expect to see a lot more construction as summer continues to slowly roll in, almost as slow as that construction. Let us know what else you're seeing on your drive home. 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
0: Mainly cloudy tonight in Winnipeg and a 60% chance of showers along with a chance of a thunderstorm. Very windy with gusts up to 60 kilometers an hour and a low down to 7 degrees. Tomorrow, mainly cloudy and a 60% chance of showers in the morning. It should clear off in the afternoon, still very windy and a high of 17. And Wednesday, sunny and a high of 22. You can find your 7-day forecast as well as current weather conditions and weather radar on the Janie King weather page at chvnradio.com and on the CHVN Radio app.
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0: I say more horns in Christian music. Lauren Daigle, and These Are the Days on CHN. She's on tour in the eastern United States right now. Wouldn't it be amazing if we could get Lauren to Winnipeg? She hasn't done much Canada. She's done the Canadian tour, quote unquote, which is Toronto and Vancouver, you know. It's kind of a big country, Lauren. Maybe I'll see if I can make anything happen there. Coming up, more great music on the way, including Brandon Lake and Mercy Me.
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1: CHVN 95.1 FM, I'm Mike Tom, and that's Brandon Lake. That's who I praise. Don't forget the Deck City CHVN Cup underway, and some teams already making it through now to the third round of the playoffs. The Total Tub Hurricanes swept the La Taqueria Flyers over the weekend, and so now they are through to the third round. 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
3: 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The westbound medium lane is blocked. Stay right to pass. 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
1: Mainly cloudy tonight in Winnipeg and a 60% chance of showers along with a chance of a thunderstorm. Very windy with gusts up to 60 kilometers an hour and a low down to 7 degrees. Tomorrow, mainly cloudy and a 60% chance of showers in the morning. It should clear off in the afternoon, still very windy and a high of 17. And Wednesday, sunny and a high of 22. You can find your 7-day forecast as well as current weather conditions and weather radar on the Jenny King weather page at chvnradio.com and on the CHVN radio app.
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0: That is Hope's Creed and King of Hope on CHVN 95.1 FM. 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
1: 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There was a thick darkness in all the land of Egypt 3 days, but all the children of Israel had light in their dwellings. This was the ninth plague God inflicted on the Egyptians. God's divine purposes revealed the helplessness and defeat in their minds of their sun god Ra. Without the light, there was no enjoyment of life. We're told no one moved about or saw anyone else. Without the light of the gospel, real life cannot be enjoyed, and man is unable to remedy the situation. In the midst of such darkness, those who believe God and acknowledge that Jesus Christ is Lord are living in enjoyment of light. Into darkness they will never be brought. As we learn from John 12, verse 46, Jesus said, "Whoever believes in me should not abide in darkness."
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7: When the Lord gives you this opportunity to use your talents, especially like in bands that we were in, Seventh-day Slumber and Manic Drive, like why on earth would you step away from that? And for us, it was because God clearly asked us to. We've been here for about 3 years now, and in just outside of Manchester, England, like we talked about, like meeting people and the impact you have with like personal stories. And while we're not on stage and our ministry is these like big shining lights, the impact we're having in this community, because people are lonely. We feel like we have this ministry like to the lost, the lonely, like the left behind. Yeah, what a neat way for us to just like start the conversation with people and then give them our time, being intentional and available for them.
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9: Mainly cloudy tonight in Winnipeg and a 60% chance of showers along with a chance of a thunderstorm. Very windy with gusts up to 60 kilometers an hour and a low down to 7 degrees. Tomorrow mainly cloudy and a 60% chance of showers in the morning. It should clear off in the afternoon, still very windy and a high of 17. And Wednesday sunny and a high of 22. You can find your 7-day forecast as well as current weather conditions and weather radar on the Janie King weather page at chvnradio.com and on the CHVN radio app.
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9: Mainly cloudy tonight in Winnipeg and a 60% chance of showers along with a chance of a thunderstorm. Very windy with gusts up to 60 kilometers an hour and a low down to 7 degrees. Tomorrow mainly cloudy and a 60% chance of showers in the morning. It should clear off in the afternoon, still very windy and a high of 17. And Wednesday sunny and a high of 22. You can find your 7-day forecast as well as current weather conditions and weather radar on the Janie King weather page at chvnradio.com and on the CHVN radio app.
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